0: A report has found a quarter of Australians review their power plans less than once a year, leaving them exposed to a hefty loyalty tax. Energy Consumers Australia spokesperson Patrick Verre says lawmakers must step in.
1: We are calling on governments to introduce a consumer duty, and this would be a fundamental reshift where energy retailers would have to make sure that all consumers are on a fair plan.
0: Data shows those who have been on the same plan for 3 or more years are paying more than $200 more than those who shop around. When a Christian apologist asked an AI search engine which belief system makes the most sense, it took just seconds to answer Christianity. Jay Atkins, who's also a lawyer for a technology company, said AI concluded Christianity offers the most reasonable explanation for reality and was best aligned with science compared to other religions and atheism. He asked the search engine questions about the meaning and existence of human life, morality, social order, and the universe. And India's Home Affairs Minister has promised a delegation of Christian bishops that he will personally intervene to ensure justice for believers amid growing concerns about anti-Christian violence across the nation. Cardinal Anthony Pula led the delegation that raised concerns about increasing Hindu mob attacks on Christians over false allegations of religious conversions. To NRL, Penrith insists last year's preliminary final loss to Brisbane won't be a motivator in tonight's clash. The two sides meet in round 20 under vastly different circumstances, with the Broncos' slim finals hopes depending on an upset win. Panthers coach Ivan Cleary says they've moved on from 2025, but Brisbane are still a dangerous side.
2: Last year, I mean, they got the rings and there's no way we can take them off them. So this year's a new year and yeah, all we can do is prepare our best. Yeah, it's going to be a fair challenge against a very good team.
0: Broncos' Ezra Mam and Adam Reynolds have recovered from injury, while Rhys Walsh, Payne Haas and Pat Carrigan return from Origin duties. That's the latest Vision National News. I'm Naomi Millam.
3: Good morning. There's something special about the first moments of the day. Before the distractions arrive, before the demands begin, we have an opportunity to set our hearts in the right direction. So let's start this day with gratitude, faith, and expectation.

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1: Have you heard about the coronavirus? 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
2: No, my eyes have never seen you. I've seen enough to say.
1: Lord, you're bigger than this virus. And we're praying that these numbers will start going down, not up.
2: I know that you are good. I know that you are kind.
1: We're praying that anyone that has it would be

0: Good morning. If you're sitting there with a coffee in hand, you're already ahead of me. Whatever your morning routine looks like, thanks for inviting me into it. My hope is that you'll be encouraged, refreshed, and inspired before you head into the rest of your day.
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0: You're with Gavin Brett, and I'm sharing another verse from the Bible. Romans 8:37 reminds us we are more than conquerors through Christ who loves us. So whatever's ahead for you today, you've already got the victory.
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2: If you love your work, you'll be out there every day trying to do it the best you possibly can, and pretty soon everybody around will catch the passion from you like a fever. G'day, this is Warwick Marsh from Dads for Kids. A famous man, Sam Walton, the founder of the world's biggest company, said those words. What an inspiration. You know, I find that I need help as a dad. You probably do too. That's why it's always good to ask help from the very best, our Father in Heaven. With Him, you can do a lot better. So let's make that journey today. And let's begin by saying this prayer to our Father in Heaven. Dear God, thank you for the ability to be a father. Help me love my work as a father, just like Sam Walton did his work. But more importantly, help me to love my wife and kids. If I can love them, I will love my work as a father. If I love being a father, I'll continue to try to be a better father. And before long, things will get a lot better. For more ideas on being a great dad and husband, go to fatherhood.org.au.
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Hi, this is Gavin Brett, and you're spending your morning with me. And I thought I'd share a little bit of humour with you. So here you go. What do you call cheese that isn't yours? Nacho cheese. Okay, I'll stop now. But I hope you gave the I hope that gave you a little grin. It makes me laugh. I shouldn't laugh at my own jokes. Hey, you have the best day.

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1: In this bulletin, Iran threatening to cut off more supply routes and a new bill proposed to protect babies. With the details, I'm Naomi Millam. Iran is threatening to close off other regional and gas export channels as the standoff over the Strait of Hormuz intensifies. Maritime security expert Jennifer Parker has told Channel 9 there is a threat that Tehran and its allies could escalate the conflict horizontally.
2: Some of the way that oil is getting out of the Persian Gulf right now is that Saudi Arabia has a pipeline piping it down to the Red Sea and then shipping it out through the Bab el-Mandeb and the Gulf of Aden. If the Houthis start striking ships around there, we will see a reduced impact on oil supplies globally.
1: The United States has reinstated its blockade of Iranian ports and carried out a round of daylight strikes on Iranian military targets. A new bill to protect babies born alive is expected to be tabled in the House of Representatives next month. Nationals MP Lou O'Brien has given notice that he'll introduce the bill, which is seconded by another Nationals member, Alison Penfold. The proposed law would ensure that any child born alive during an abortion receives proper medical care or treatment. Currently, there is no federal law to protect these babies after previous private members' bills stalled. PayPal shares have surged nearly 17% following reports of a takeover bid by rival processor Stripe and Advent International. A $53 billion offer would see both buyers take an equal stake in PayPal rather than breaking up the platform. A global shortage of radiologists is causing chaos at Queensland cancer screening clinics. The Wesley Breast Clinic in Brisbane has reportedly been forced to turn some patients away as a result. Regional areas are feeling the impacts the most, with just 12% of all radiologists located outside of major cities. Victoria's top cop, Mike Bush, has intervened in a dramatic arrest in Melbourne's CBD. Madeline Burke reports.
3: The Chief Commissioner was driving past officers trying to pin down a man in a high-risk arrest. The force has since confirmed Mike Bush and his security detail happened to be on Queen Street at around 6 yesterday morning when they saw officers struggling to arrest a man who was reportedly armed with a knife. They say the armed man ran from police and refused to comply, even after being tasered. He was eventually taken to the ground by officers, including Mike Bush and his security detail. Police found a chisel on the man, who was taken to hospital for assessment.
1: The Kingdom of Tonga recently celebrated one of the most significant milestones in its history, the bicentenary of Christianity. It's 200 years since Christianity became permanently established in Tonga, profoundly shaping its people, monarchy, constitution, and national identity. A Scottish school has sacked a Christian teacher because she discussed religion and abortion with teenage students in the context of her history class. American-born Sarah Morse says she was fired after answering questions about life in the United States, including her views on abortion. The 66-year-old is taking the council-run Arbroath High School to an employment tribunal alleging religious discrimination. She's told the students that as a faithful Christian, she was against abortion, but they were free to disagree with her views. To sport, English hearts have been broken right around the world following two Lionel Messi assists in 7 minutes in the FIFA World Cup semi-final, Argentina winning 2-1 to book a place in the final against Spain. That's the latest Vision National News. I'm Naomi Millam.
4: Here's a simple recipe for a better morning. I love this recipe. A good coffee, a nourishing breakfast, some uplifting music, and a few moments spent with God. Hi, you're joining Gavin here this morning as we start your day and we do it together. It might sound simple, but those little habits can have a big impact on your day. Thanks for letting us be part of your morning.

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1: It's Jamin, your 1 minute coach. When helping people work through their issues, one of my favourite coaching questions is, so how is this not a problem for you? See, every single thing we tolerate or complain about but don't change must be working for us. On the surface, it looks like we are losing, yet the reason we stay in that place is that underneath we are winning. There is a gain, a reward, or a payoff. Primary loss, secondary gain. In all my years of coaching, I'm convinced this is the hardest and most confronting thing to see about yourself. This is because secondary gain ultimately protects you from the thing you are most afraid of about yourself. You can resist this idea and swear it's not true all you like, but if it really wasn't working for you, you would have changed it already. So, today examine the things in your life that are not the way you'd like them to be. What benefits are you getting out of them? What benefits are you getting out of staying in this situation exactly the way that it is? How is this not a problem for you? For more information, go to oneminutecoach.com.au.
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0: Good morning, it's Gavin. Let's face it, mornings aren't always easy, but one smile, one kind word, one prayer can change the whole atmosphere. Let's be bringers of light today.
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2: Parents love it when kids learn new things, but not when the new things they're learning is how to fib. I'm Brett Ryan for Focus on the Family Australia. Almost all kids start making up tall tales between 3 and 5 years of age, and often they're not deliberately lying. 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For more parenting advice, go to families.org.au.
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0: Good morning, Gavin here, and whatever today holds for you, we're glad you've chosen to start your day with us. Grab your coffee, enjoy your breakfast, and take a few moments to connect with God before the busyness begins. A good start can make all the difference. We've got uplifting music and positive encouragement coming your way right here.
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2: In this bulletin, Australians caught up in a medical cyber breach and experts concerned about high blood pressure in children. With the details, I'm Naomi Millam. Personal and medical information of Australians has been exposed in a cyber breach which hit a chain of GP and skin clinics across the country. Partnered Health has released a statement saying immediate action was taken when they became aware a malicious actor had accessed its system. Tech expert Trevor Long has told Channel 9, "It's an uncertain time for those affected as they wait to learn exactly what's been accessed."
3: The concern for people here is that there's no guarantee yet what the hackers have, and there is genuinely concern from the company involved that those patient records. So think about what you were treated for, what you were referred to, the clinics you might have been referred to, the medication you've been given.
2: The Liberals are considering gender quotas as the party seeks to win back support after consecutive federal election losses. A discussion paper has been sent to rank and file members, urging them to consider how to make the organisation fit for purpose in the 21st century. The document warns the party is struggling to connect with younger and multicultural voters and faces a severe gender imbalance. Health experts are endorsing new guidelines recommending children to have blood pressure checks from as young as 7. Research shows up to 44,000 Australian children are living with undetected stage 2 high blood pressure. The Heart Foundation's Professor Gary Jennings says we can't ignore the early warning signs of cardiovascular damage.
4: Once you sit on a trajectory and get older, they're the people that later on have significant risk factors and then are more likely to have heart problems in middle age.
2: High blood pressure in children often has no symptoms. Queensland researchers will be using state-of-the-art sonar equipment to produce a detailed map of the seafloor along Australia's east coast. 5 teams are setting sail on a CSIRO research vessel today. James Cook University research student Catherine Wang will be on board and says they're wanting to better understand what lies down below.
5: This will help us to understand what's happening with our ecosystem in terms of the marine life and the marine environment. This will help us also to plan and manage our marine protected parks and areas.
2: The team will make their way from Hobart to Brisbane over the next week. One of the key speakers at recent Restore Women's Rights rallies in our capital cities has been Christian campaigner for women, Kiralee Smith. She's noted the irony that they were protected by a heavy police cordon while they have no legal protection in spaces that should be for women only. Ms. Smith told Vision Radio the publicity has boosted awareness about the lack of protection.
6: You know, the good that has come out of this, the beauty for ashes, as it says in the Bible, is that politicians and the general public are now much more aware of how inadequate our laws have become, that there are no sex-based protections for women in our laws. These rallies have been fantastic, providing hope and a way forward.
2: Ms. Smith is appealing a vilification conviction for speaking out over men in women's sport. To NRL, Jerome Luai has spoken for the first time since being told he's no longer wanted at the Tigers next year, admitting he was shocked, but he understands the decision. And football won't be coming home for England after Argentina snatched a 2-1 FIFA semi-final win. They'll now face Spain in the final on Monday. That's the latest Vision National News. I'm Naomi Millam.
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2: A key area of discussion in Jesus the Game Changer is the development and foundation of democracy. Many believe that democracy had its genesis in the Greek cities several centuries before Jesus. But was that really democracy? Jonathan Hill explains what democracy was like in Athens. Basically, the men all went to the city square and stuck their hands in the air. It was democracy as referendum.
3: And they could do that because, well, partly because it was just one city, but partly because not many people actually had the vote. You know, like, it was about one-sixth of people. So you had to be male, women didn't have the vote, foreigners didn't, slaves didn't. It was pretty aristocratic, rule of the aristos, the best is what that literally means, but, you know, rule of the nobility.
2: That was not democracy, nor equality.
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2: 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Laughter is good for your health. And if it's good for one person, imagine what it can do for a marriage. 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The evidence is in. Laughter relaxes your muscles in your whole body for a good 45 minutes. It does boost your immune system. It does trigger the release of endorphins, which make you feel happy and even relieve pain. And it does protect your heart by increasing blood flow. Pretty good, hey? Can I tell you something else that laughter does? It relieves the stress in your marriage. My wife, Jackie, has the most wacky sense of humour. It's one of the things that I love most about her. It doesn't seem to matter what sort of foul mood I'm in. When she laughs, the weight of the world lifts off my shoulders. Especially, can I tell you, when she's laughing at herself. Marriage isn't quite what it used to be. Time to start enjoying each other again.
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2: In this bulletin, the rise of AI prompting the government to examine copyright laws, and the AFP clears a Queensland MP of electoral fraud. With more, I'm Jaden James. The Prime Minister says Australia's copyright laws will be examined as part of the government's AI changes. Labor has unveiled a set of national standards to regulate how the nation manages the growth of artificial intelligence. AI companies will need to seek permission from Australian creatives to use their work in training new models. Anthony Albanese has told the ABC the legislation must be watertight to protect artists' intellectual property.
3: This is about our sovereignty. It is about our control. And people's creativity is, of course, their property, effectively. And if you have property used without consent and without payment, then that is a form of theft.
2: The Coalition has criticised the AI plan, arguing it risks creating more bureaucracy. BHP has revealed record iron ore production results just hours before hundreds of workers go on strike. The mining giant ended the financial year having produced almost 265 million tonnes of iron ore across its WA operations and one mine in Brazil. It's a 1% lift from the previous year. This afternoon, workers at BHP's Pilbara port will walk off the job for 8 hours as part of their fight for a new pay deal. The strike could cost the miner up to $50 million. Queensland State MP Tim Mander has returned to work after being cleared of alleged electoral fraud. The Sport and Olympics Minister was stood down in May while the Australian Federal Police investigated the claims. He's since been cleared, with the investigation now closed. The Australian Medical Association is calling for greater collaboration with governments to address key workforce shortages. It follows revelations patients at Brisbane's Wesley Breast Clinic are being turned away from routine checks due to a shortage of radiologists. AMA Queensland spokesman Nick Yim says it's an industry-wide problem.
4: We do really need to have that workforce plan in place to know what specialties are we short and how we're going to increase those number of specialties coming into Queensland and to keep them in Queensland. Not just radiology, but it's across the whole sector. And it's really important for Queenslanders that we have the right medical workforce there.
2: Regional areas are feeling the impacts the most. Overseas, Christians in Pakistan have welcomed the conviction of a Muslim man for his role in the 2023 anti-Christian riots in the city of Jaranwallah. They called it a rare instance of accountability in cases of mob violence against Christians. An anti-terrorism court sentenced the crane driver to 10 years in prison for demolishing a Christian neighbourhood after false allegations of desecrating the Islamic holy book. He was one of thousands of Muslim rioters who destroyed 26 churches and more than 80 Christian homes. The Prime Minister of Iraq has called on Christians who fled the country amid war and terror earlier this century to return to their homeland. He told a Christian leader the return of Iraqi believers is a national priority for his government, which is offering free plots of land to families who do come back. In the AFL, Geelong has made 7 changes for tonight's finals defining game against St Kilda. Grian Myers and James Warple among the ins for the Cats, while Jack Henry has also been named, despite being hospitalised with a throat injury against the Giants. Footy great Matthew Lloyd says it's an incredibly important game.
5: It's like a final tonight in the AFL. We've only got 6 rounds to go. Geelong are in 9th on the ladder and St Kilda are in 10th, so the loser may slip out of the top 10. Geelong, we always expect them to be top 4, but they've lost 5 of their last 6 and aren't travelling well.
2: The Saints have recalled Hunter Clark to replace the omitted Angus Hastie. That's the latest Vision National News. I'm Jaden James.
6: You're with Peter Anderson, taking you through today's early afternoon shift. You know, I often think about what is commonly referred to as the Golden Rule from Matthew chapter 7, verse 12, when Jesus told us, "So in everything, do to others what you would have them do to you." Keeping this in mind helps make sure that I treat others with the same respect, kindness, and fairness that I desire for myself. A good philosophy for us all to practice, I think.

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1: Hey dads, do you know that the things you say around the house are very important? Paul Lewis says, a father's words are like a thermostat that sets the temperature in the house. This is Warwick Marsh from Dads for Kids. Have you ever been in a house where the thermostat on the air conditioner is on the blink? It's so hot you feel that you're in the Simpson Desert, or it is so cold that you feel like you're in the South Pole. The scripture says that a just balance is the Lord's delight. Negative words produce a negative atmosphere. Positive words produce a positive atmosphere. The balance is to have a positive preset. You need to find ways to appreciate your children. 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
2: Have you ever taken your children to the shops and just at the checkout, there's all the chocolates and the toys and the lollies that tempts the kids right at their eye level? They're so clever at placing just the right thing to tempt your kids at just the right time. I heard a story of a father that took his children into the supermarket. He took them into the toy aisle. He made them lean in and listen carefully to the toys in the aisle. And he said, "Can you hear that, kids? Can you hear what they're saying? They're saying, buy me, buy me." He said, "That's what they say to you in the shops wherever you go. In every shopping centre, in every supermarket, they're crying out, buy me." He taught them a valuable lesson that day. He said, "Don't listen to what they're saying. Don't fall into the trap of the world by coveting everything that you see. Otherwise, you'll always want the latest toy, the latest gadget, the latest upgrade. Be content with what you already have." In Hebrews 13:5, the Bible says, "Make sure that your character is free from the love of money, being content with what you have." For Jesus said, "I will never desert you, I will never forsake you." In this day and age where advertising is always telling us to buy this and that and get the latest and greatest, let's not give in to the spirit of the age and let's not covet the things we don't have. Let's be grateful and content with what we already have. And let's remember that when we're blessed to be a blessing. I'm Matt Prater. For more, go to historymakers.tv.
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Peter Anderson here with you this afternoon, and I'd like to share a Bible verse with you that I remind myself of almost daily. Paul wrote in Philippians chapter 4, verse 6, "Do not be anxious about anything, but in every situation, by prayer and petition, with thanksgiving, present your requests to God." This passage reminds us that prayer combined with gratitude is the antidote to worry, inviting you to trust God with your needs rather than carrying them alone. A great reminder from Paul.

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2: In this bulletin, the rise of AI prompting the government to examine copyright laws, and the AFP clears a Queensland MP of electoral fraud. With more, I'm Jaden James. The Prime Minister says Australia's copyright laws will be examined as part of the government's AI changes. Labor has unveiled a set of national standards to regulate how the nation manages the growth of artificial intelligence. AI companies will need to seek permission from Australian creatives to use their work in training new models. Anthony Albanese has told the ABC the legislation must be watertight to protect artists' intellectual property.
3: This is about our sovereignty. It is about our control. And people's creativity is, of course, their property, effectively. And if you have property used without consent and without payment, then that is a form of theft.
2: The Coalition has criticised the AI plan, arguing it risks creating more bureaucracy. BHP has revealed record iron ore production results just hours before hundreds of workers go on strike. The mining giant ended the financial year having produced almost 265 million tonnes of iron ore across its WA operations and one mine in Brazil. It's a 1% lift from the previous year. This afternoon, workers at BHP's Pilbara port will walk off the job for 8 hours as part of their fight for a new pay deal. The strike could cost the miner up to $50 million. Queensland State MP Tim Mander has returned to work after being cleared of alleged electoral fraud. The Sport and Olympics Minister was stood down in May while the Australian Federal Police investigated the claims. He's since been cleared, with the investigation now closed. The Australian Medical Association is calling for greater collaboration with governments to address key workforce shortages. It follows revelations patients at Brisbane's Wesley Breast Clinic are being turned away from routine checks due to a shortage of radiologists. AMA Queensland spokesman Nick Yim says it's an industry-wide problem.
4: We do really need to have that workforce plan in place to know what specialties are we short and how we're going to increase those number of specialties coming into Queensland and to keep them in Queensland. Not just radiology, but it's across the whole sector. And it's really important for Queenslanders that we have the right medical workforce there.
2: Regional areas are feeling the impacts the most. Overseas, Christians in Pakistan have welcomed the conviction of a Muslim man for his role in the 2023 anti-Christian riots in the city of Jaranwala. They called it a rare instance of accountability in cases of mob violence against Christians. An anti-terrorism court sentenced the crane driver to 10 years in prison for demolishing a Christian neighbourhood after false allegations of desecrating the Islamic holy book. He was one of thousands of Muslim rioters who destroyed 26 churches and more than 80 Christian homes. The Prime Minister of Iraq has called on Christians who fled the country amid war and terror earlier this century to return to their homeland. He told a Christian leader the return of Iraqi believers is a national priority for his government, which is offering free plots of land to families who do come back. In the AFL, Geelong has made 7 changes for tonight's finals defining game against St Kilda. Grian Myers and James Warple among the ins for the Cats, while Jack Henry has also been named, despite being hospitalised with a throat injury against the Giants. Footy great Matthew Lloyd says it's an incredibly important game.
5: It's like a final tonight in the AFL. We've only got 6 rounds to go. Geelong are in 9th on the ladder and St Kilda are in 10th, so the loser may slip out of the top 10. Geelong, we always expect them to be top 4, but they've lost 5 of their last 6 and aren't travelling well.
2: The Saints have recalled Hunter Clark to replace the omitted Angus Hastie. That's the latest Vision National News. I'm Jaden James.
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1: The other day I was in my car listening to music when Michael Painter's Love the Fall started to play. Now, I've always enjoyed this song, but this time I really took notice of the lyrics. 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And yet I felt really challenged to have more courage in what I do. People can take stupid risks, but then I have the tendency to play it a little too safe. A famous quote says, if you risk nothing, then you risk everything. When I finish my life, could I claim that I had risked it all? I'm Linda Bailey from dailydevotions.com.au.
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2: Hi, it's Jamin, your 1 minute coach. Here are three key questions to ask yourself to gain clarity next time your mind is foggy. Question one, ask how is it serving you not to have clarity? That might not make sense, but the confronting reality is that there is nothing wrong with your mind. Not having clarity means you have a reason not to take action. The moment your mind is clear, the excuse is gone and you will have to do some stuff. Question two, what are you pretending not to know? Once you give yourself permission to have clarity, the reality is it is more than likely that you know exactly what to do or exactly what you are unclear about. You're just pretending not to know so that you can't be held responsible for this knowledge. And three, what distractions need to be removed so that you can be clear on what to do? Sometimes life is so full of noise and activity, it is almost impossible to hear your own thoughts. Maybe you need a weekend retreat, a day off, or a road trip to get still and quiet so that you can hear again. For more information, go to oneminutecoach.com.au.
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It was just two lovers sitting in the car, listening to Blonde, falling for each other. Pink and orange skies, feeling super childish. No Donald Glover. Missed call from my mother.

we were just two lovers. Feet up on the dash, driving nowhere fast, burning through the summer. Radio on blast, make the moment last. She got solar power. Minutes feel like hours.

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2: In this bulletin, a Liberal MP rejecting a push for gender quotas and BHP workers set to strike. With more, I'm Jaden James. A senior Liberal MP says the party should not implement gender quotas. A discussion paper has been sent to rank-and-file members aimed at modernising the organisation after consecutive federal election losses. The document has found 33% of Liberal parliamentarians across all jurisdictions are women. Andrew Hastie says this does not mean the party should look towards gender targets.
3: I think we should have a merit-based approach. It's as simple as that. Once you start imposing quotas like the Labor Party, you kill the very idea of merit within the party, and I think that's poisonous to cohesion.
2: The discussion paper also identifies support for the Liberals is declining amongst multicultural and urban voters. The WA Premier admits today's strike action in the Pilbara is concerning. In the next hour, hundreds of workers at BHP's Port Hedland Export Terminal will walk off the job for 8 hours as part of their fight for a new pay deal. Roger Cook maintains the best way forward is reaching an agreement.
4: It is concerning, but I want these workers to get the best wages and conditions that they, working with their union, that they can get. And I want the companies to be able to get a good outcome so they can continue to be strong, profitable companies driving our economy as we do through the Pilbara.
2: It marks the first round of industrial action in the region in 4 decades. A breakthrough cancer therapy developed by Melbourne researchers that has shown an almost 100% cure rate treating solid tumours in mice will be tested in humans. The one-off cancer therapy doesn't have toxic side effects. Professor Paul Beavis from the Cancer Immunology Program at Peter Mac says using the body's immune system is a powerful way to tackle cancer.
5: You engineer a patient's own cells to be able to target the cancer cells, and this works really well in blood cancers. And what we've done is we've added an additional step where we provide further engineering, sort of allows these immune cells to locally activate other immune cells in the tumour microenvironment, and that can increase the power of this therapy.
2: Mr. Beavis says the therapy could deliver cancer patients a durable and potentially lifelong response. When a Christian apologist asked an AI search engine which belief system makes the most sense, it just took seconds to answer Christianity. Jay Atkins, who's also a lawyer for a technology company, said AI concluded Christianity offers the most reasonable explanation for reality and was best aligned with science compared to other religions and atheism. He asked the search engine questions about the meaning and existence of human life, morality, social order, and the universe. India's Home Affairs Minister has promised a delegation of Christian bishops that he will personally intervene to ensure justice for believers amid growing concerns about anti-Christian violence across the nation. Cardinal Anthony Pooler led the delegation that raised concerns about increasing Hindu mob attacks on Christians over false allegations of religious conversions. In the NRL, Jerome Luai is refusing to discuss his move to Parramatta next year out of respect for the West Tigers. The 5'8" has been told he's no longer required at Concord and will play with the Eels before joining the PNG Chiefs in 2028. Luai denies he's had a falling out with coach Benji Marshall, instead praising his coach for transparency.
6: Bit of a shock, I'll be honest with you, but as a player, our game at this level is a business, and the faster the athlete is able to comprehend that, I think the better understanding they have of where and why these decisions are made.
2: Tonight, the Broncos and the Panthers face off, with the Broncos' slim finals hopes depending on an upset win. That's the latest Vision National News. I'm Jaden James.
7: Hello, it is Ray Kington with you. 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
1: As a leader, I spend much of my time thinking about, reading of, and encouraging vision. Yet one of my great inspirations in vision is in fact my teenage son. Tim is a real visionary. Not that he has grandiose schemes, but he functions with passionate vision. On one occasion, he had a t-shirt business. On another, we built a skateboard ramp he designed. Recently, he attached an engine to the back of an old bike. He designed it himself and with just a little engineering help, built it himself. When we were building the skateboard ramp, he said to me, "Just before I go to sleep, I lie there thinking about how we can build that ramp. That is vision." So much talk of vision is just theories about forms of words. Great vision, passionate vision, and godly vision is consuming until we act to see it completed. I believe God has given us all visions of how we can use our lives to make a difference in the world. What's your vision?
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0: Hello, hope you've had a terrific day. It's Ray Kington with you for The Drive Home. You know, big or small, your donation really does keep the message that you're hearing right now alive, and you can give now and be part of what God's doing through this station as we continue The Drive Home with a terrific place to be right here.
1: Good afternoon. In stories making news, an Australian healthcare provider is blaming a malicious actor for a major cyber breach affecting patients at 21 clinics across its network. Partnered Health says it is working with specialist cyber experts to assess what personal information has been accessed. Patients were only notified about the breach 3 weeks after the data was first compromised. The Prime Minister says Australia's copyright laws will be examined as part of the government's AI changes. Labor has unveiled a set of national standards to regulate the use of artificial intelligence. AI companies will need to seek permission from Australian creatives to use their work in training new models. Ground handling staff are holding protests at Brisbane, Sydney, Melbourne and Perth airports. Hundreds are walking off the job over what they say are dangerous work conditions. And football won't be coming home for England after Argentina snatched a 2-1 semi-final win. They'll now face Spain in the final on Monday. I'm Jaden James, and those are the latest news and sport headlines.

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0: Driving you home this afternoon, it's Ray Kington. Maybe you're stuck in a bit of traffic, doesn't matter, we've got you covered. And your spirit, well, doesn't have to be crawling along, jammed in one place. We've got the music to keep things moving this afternoon.
1: Hi, I'm Bernie Dimet from ChristianityWorks.com. I don't know how it is where you are, but these days, small dogs are all the rage. The one that seems to be the favourite is the Cavoodle. It's a cross between a Cavalier King Charles Spaniel and a poodle. You pay an absolute fortune for one. Now, sure, they're a gorgeous dog, smart, lovely temperament, and even though I'm not a dog person per se, I totally get why people love them. They take them out to the cafe with them, and they send them to doggy daycare while they're at work, have them washed and shampooed. In fact, it seems to me that they spend a small fortune on these dogs. Now, look, they're nice little doggies, are we just going a bit over the top? We have homeless people around where we live too. And as I watch people pamper the pooch but ignore the poor, can't help wondering to myself, what does Jesus think?
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1: In this bulletin, GP clinics impacted by a cyber breach and the Liberals re-examining gender quotas in the party. Good afternoon, I'm Jaden James. Experts are asking why it took more than 20 days for patients to be notified about a cyber breach on a network of GP and skin cancer clinics. Partnered Health has been contacting those affected and has acknowledged that personal and medical information may have been exposed when a malicious actor accessed its systems. Tech expert Trevor Long says it could leave people exposed to targeted scam attempts.
2: Down the track, if you've been to one of these clinics and been treated for a particular ailment, you may now get messages about that ailment that trigger you into being worried about whether you need to click that message or, even worse, extortion. So the scammers will look for people with the most problematic ailments or the ones that they want kept most private.
1: At least 21 partnered health clinics around the country have been affected. The Liberals are considering gender quotas as the party seeks to win back support after consecutive election losses. Nelson Scott has more.
3: A discussion paper has been sent to Liberal members, urging them to consider how to make the organisation fit for purpose in the 21st century. The document says the party is out of touch with the concerns of young and multicultural Australians, as older people make up increasingly less of the voting public. The paper also warns the organisation has a women problem and suggests quotas as a way to address the party's gender imbalance. Liberal Senator Anne Rustin says the party must seek to reflect Australia as it is, not as it was.
4: If the temporary introduction of quotas is necessary, then I don't think we should be throwing that idea out.
3: But her colleague Andrew Hastie argues targets are not the way forward.
5: I think we should have a merit-based approach. It's as simple as that.
3: The opposition is also considering US-style open primaries to boost female representation.
1: Nelson Scott reporting. A new bill to protect babies born alive is expected to be tabled in the House of Representatives next month. National's MP Lou O'Brien has given notice that he will introduce the bill, which is seconded by another National's member, Alison Penfold. The proposed law would ensure that any child born alive during an abortion receives proper medical care or treatment. Currently, there is no federal law to protect these babies after previous private members' bills stalled. Overseas, a Scottish school has sacked a Christian teacher because she discussed religion and abortion with teenage students in the context of her history class. American-born Sarah Morse says she was fired after answering questions about life in the United States, including her views on abortion. The 66-year-old is taking the council-run Arbroath High School to an employment tribunal, alleging religious discrimination. She has told the students that as a faithful Christian, she was against abortion, but they were free to disagree with her views. The Kingdom of Tonga recently celebrated one of the most significant milestones in its history, the bicentenary of Christianity. It's 200 years since Christianity became permanently established in Tonga, profoundly shaping its people, monarchy, constitution, and national identity. In the AFL, Hawthorn's Nick Watson and Josh Battle are both set to return for the side's game against Richmond on Sunday, but coach Sam Mitchell says they'll be without Will Day, who has a corked calf.
6: We knew when he came back, I think there was about 14 games between when he came back and the end of the season, and we knew he wouldn't play 14 straight. So we knew we'd have to miss a game at some stage. He'll miss this one, unfortunately, but it was going to happen somewhere over the next month anyway.
1: Elsewhere, Sydney's Braden Campbell will make his AFL return against the Crows tomorrow night. And at the FIFA World Cup semi-final, Argentina has beaten England 2-1. They will now take on Spain for the final. That's the latest Vision National News. I'm Jaden James.
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1: This is Condus Benedict with a thought.
2: The Apostle Paul in the book of Romans 12 begins his sentence by saying, therefore, in other words, or because of, I urge you, brothers and sisters, in the view of God's mercy, to offer your bodies as a living sacrifice, holy and pleasing to God. This is your true and proper worship. Offer yourself as a living sacrifice, not a dead one, something that is alive and kicking. Why? Because this is pleasing to God. We were created to worship and to love Him with all that there is of us. Obedience is an act of worship. People look at worship and think it's what you do on Sunday mornings or what you might do when you're out in the paddock or alone somewhere. Worship can be the very essence of who we are and how we live every day. As we practice the presence of God in our lives, minute by minute, hour by hour, day by day, week by week, year by year. This has been Condus Benedict with a thought.
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0: It's Ray Kington here, some great songs and a greater purpose too. That's what we're all about. So stay with us for the drive home.
1: Good afternoon. In stories making news, an Australian healthcare provider has apologised after a cyber attack exposed the private records of patients at least 21 clinics around the country. Partnered Health has notified affected patients. Personal details, Medicare numbers, referrals and diagnostic results have been accessed. Workers at BHP's Pilbara Port are walking off the job for 8 hours as part of their fight for a new pay deal. The strike could cost the miner up to $50 million. The American military has fired on an unladen oil tanker heading for an Iranian port, saying it ignored multiple warnings about a blockade violation. Tehran claims it is now fighting an existential war with the United States. US Central Command has carried out a fresh round of strikes against Iran, just hours after an earlier attack. And Collingwood will welcome back Isaac Quaynor from injury on Saturday night when they take on the Blues at the MCG. The Pies will manage veteran defender Jeremy Howe. I'm Jaden James, and those are the latest news and sport headlines.

0: Ray Kington with you. You know, we don't take support for granted. Your giving really helps us stay strong and keeps us focused on what matters and what matters to you, what matters in this world. It's a crazy mixed up world, isn't it? But here you can find some solace. And you know what? If you can help us out, even better, keeping that message going as we continue for the drive home.
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0: Hello, hope you're enjoying your drive home. It's Ray Kington with you for this afternoon portion of the day. And if you like a little bit of encouragement during the week, well, sign up for the newsletter on our website and we'll get that straight into your inbox as we continue now.
1: Do you have your work and your worship in the proper perspective these days? Hello, I'm Chuck Swindoll. It's a constant struggle, isn't it? A real battle. This is not an area we figure out once and then we're all set for the rest of our lives. We must continually be refocusing and repurposing to make first things first. Gordon Dahl put it this way: most middle-class Americans tend to worship their work, to work at their play, to play at their worship. As a result, their meanings and values are distorted. Worship wholeheartedly and work hard, but keep first things first.
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1: In this bulletin, the UK Prime Minister addressing his last question session and another case of bird flu detected in New South Wales. With more, I'm Jaden James. The federal government says it expects the states and territories to get on board with its AI policies. Labor has unveiled a set of national targets to regulate how Australia manages the growth of artificial intelligence. Data centres will be legally required to minimise their water use and to underwrite their power supply. Senior Labor MP Andrew Charlton says jurisdictions should support the measures.
2: We believe this is a pretty uncontroversial message to Australians, that we want to make sure that we get the benefits of artificial intelligence without pushing up their power prices, without restricting their access to drinking water. We think that's a message that all states and territories can get on board with, and we look forward to working with them.
1: Anthony Albanese says Australia's copyright laws will be examined as part of the government's AI changes. A second case of H5 bird flu has been detected in a wild migratory seabird in New South Wales. Samples taken from the giant petrel, which was found on a beach at Hawke's Nest on the mid-north coast, have returned a positive result. The New South Wales government says surveillance operations are continuing, and anyone who sees a sick or dead bird should report it. Ground handling staff have been holding protests at Brisbane, Sydney, Melbourne and Perth airports. Hundreds have walked off the job over what they say are dangerous work conditions. The TWU claims that Swissport, the company that provides cargo handling for Qantas, has had 400 safety reports in a month. Tim Mander has been restored as Queensland Olympics Minister following his criminal referral for alleged electoral fraud. Queensland Premier David Crisafulli confirmed the AFP investigation found Mr. Mander had no case to answer for after the Australian Electoral Commission referred the matter back in May. One of the key speakers at recent Restore Women's Rights rallies in our capital cities has been Christian campaigner for women, Kiralee Smith. She noted the irony that they were protected by a heavy police cordon when they have no legal protection in spaces that should be for women only. Ms. Smith told Vision Radio the publicity has boosted awareness about the lack of protection.
3: You know, the good that has come out of this, the beauty for ashes, as it says in the Bible, is that politicians and the general public are now much more aware of how inadequate our laws have become, that there are no sex-based protections for women in our laws. These rallies have been fantastic, providing hope and a way forward.
1: Ms. Smith is appealing a vilification conviction for speaking out over men in women's sport. Overseas, outgoing British Prime Minister Sir Keir Starmer has declared his political journey is over as he prepares to leave office next week. He addressed his departure while taking his final Prime Minister's questions.
4: To all those in the gallery whose lives have been changed or improved by this Labour government, and all across the country who struggle to be seen or heard, you're the reason I came into politics. To my wife and children, I love you. Goodbye.
1: Opposition leader Kemi Badenoch has paid tribute to Sir Keir's family for supporting him through his prime ministership. In sport, the FIFA World Cup final is locked in, with Argentina to play Spain on Monday morning in New York. Argentina launched a late comeback to beat England 2-1, scoring the winner through Lautaro Martinez in stoppage time in Atlanta.
5: Messi! Oh, and England are in trouble. And maybe through Lautaro Martinez, they're going out to the semi-final stage.
1: That call on SBS. The Three Lions will play France in the third-place playoff. That's the latest Vision National News. I'm Jaden James.
6: You know, I hear it time and time again. 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And that's what we're all about here at this radio station. It's Ray Kington with you this afternoon. Terrific to have you along.
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1: You've probably heard it said that all religions are the same, but is that right? Grace is what sets Christianity apart from every other religion and philosophy in this world. That God actually favours the undeserving is not taught anywhere else except in the Christian faith. If we're honest, we all have to admit that none of us have the ability within ourselves to be the people we want or that we need to be. The core message of Christianity is, in the words of the Bible, that the grace of God has appeared for the deliverance from sin and the eternal salvation for all mankind. All other religions and philosophies are basically the same in their approach. Help yourself, and God might help you. Or, if you do the right thing, God will do the right thing by you. Only the Christian message of grace says, God helps the helpless. And at the end of the day, that's the religion that I need.
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0: Hello, Ray Kington with you for The Drive Home. And has this radio station impacted you? We get a lot of messages saying how it does, emails, letters, even pigeons occasionally. You can consider paying that forward by heading to our website right now and being part of this amazing mission as we continue for The Drive Home.
1: Good afternoon. In stories making news, an Australian healthcare provider has apologised after a cyber attack exposed the private records of patients at least 21 clinics around the country. Partnered Health has notified affected patients. Personal details, Medicare numbers, referrals and diagnostic results have been accessed. Workers at BHP's Pilbara Port are walking off the job for 8 hours as part of their fight for a new pay deal. The strike could cost the miner up to $50 million. The American military has fired on an unladen oil tanker heading for an Iranian port, saying it ignored multiple warnings about a blockade violation. Tehran claims it is now fighting an existential war with the United States. US Central Command has carried out a fresh round of strikes against Iran, just hours after an earlier attack. And Collingwood will welcome back Isaac Quaynor from injury on Saturday night, when they take on the Blues at the MCG. The Pies will manage veteran defender Jeremy Howe. I'm Jaden James, and those are the latest news and sport headlines.

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1: Are you afraid of the dark? I'm Danny Sinnott with another Brave to Go. Lots of people are, and why not? When you're in the dark, everything is unknown territory. You can't see the way forward. In fact, you could also be tricked into believing that there's no way out. But the truth is, there's often life in dark places. Think about a seed. It comes from a dead plant. It gets buried in the ground in the darkness and often in some dung. Life gets like that too sometimes, doesn't it? But here's the thing. In the darkness, the seed absorbs what it can from the soil to grow, and it reaches for the light. It persists and it keeps pushing through until it has a breakthrough. There is life in dark places. Reach for the light. For more resources, podcasts, and videos on doing life together, head on over to our website, braveenough.org.
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2: In this bulletin, the UK Prime Minister addressing his last question session and another case of bird flu detected in New South Wales. With more, I'm Jaden James. The federal government says it expects the states and territories to get on board with its AI policies. Labor has unveiled a set of national targets to regulate how Australia manages the growth of artificial intelligence. Data centres will be legally required to minimise their water use and to underwrite their power supply. Senior Labor MP Andrew Charlton says jurisdictions should support the measures.
3: We believe this is a pretty uncontroversial message to Australians. That we want to make sure that we get the benefits of artificial intelligence without pushing up their power prices, without restricting their access to drinking water. We think that's a message that all states and territories can get on board with, and we look forward to working with them.
2: Anthony Albanese says Australia's copyright laws will be examined as part of the government's AI changes. A second case of H5 bird flu has been detected in a wild migratory seabird in New South Wales. Samples taken from the giant petrel, which was found on a beach at Hawke's Nest on the mid-north coast, have returned a positive result. The New South Wales government says surveillance operations are continuing, and anyone who sees a sick or dead bird should report it. Ground handling staff have been holding protests at Brisbane, Sydney, Melbourne and Perth airports. Hundreds have walked off the job over what they say are dangerous work conditions. The TWU claims that Swissport, the company that provides cargo handling for Qantas, has had 400 safety reports in a month. Tim Mander has been restored as Queensland Olympics Minister following his criminal referral for alleged electoral fraud. Queensland Premier David Crisafulli confirmed the AFP investigation found Mr. Mander had no case to answer for after the Australian Electoral Commission referred the matter back in May. One of the key speakers at recent Restore Women's Rights rallies in our capital cities has been Christian campaigner for women, Kiralee Smith. She noted the irony that they were protected by a heavy police cordon when they have no legal protection in spaces that should be for women only. Ms. Smith told Vision Radio the publicity has boosted awareness about the lack of protection.
4: You know, the good that has come out of this, the beauty for ashes, as it says in the Bible, is that politicians and the general public are now much more aware of how inadequate our laws have become, that there are no sex-based protections for women in our laws. These rallies have been fantastic, providing hope and a way forward.
2: Ms. Smith is appealing a vilification conviction for speaking out over men in women's sport. Overseas, outgoing British Prime Minister Sir Keir Starmer has declared his political journey is over as he prepares to leave office next week. He addressed his departure while taking his final Prime Minister's questions.
5: To all those in the gallery whose lives have been changed or improved by this Labour government, and all across the country who struggle to be seen or heard, you're the reason I came into politics. To my wife and children, I love you. Goodbye.
2: Opposition leader Kemi Badenoch has paid tribute to Sir Keir's family for supporting him through his prime ministership. In sport, the FIFA World Cup final is locked in, with Argentina to play Spain on Monday morning in New York. Argentina launched a late comeback to beat England 2-1, scoring the winner through Lautaro Martinez in stoppage time in Atlanta.
6: Messi! Oh, and England are in trouble. And maybe through Lautaro Martinez, they're going out to the semi-final stage.
2: That call on SBS. The Three Lions will play France in the third-place playoff. That's the latest Vision National News. I'm Jaden James.

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2: Oxford scholar and renowned atheist Richard Dawkins wrote the book The God Delusion to turn people from religion. Dawkins writes he hopes that those with religious belief who start reading the book will finish as atheists. Dawkins believes that anyone who understands science and especially evolutionary science could not possibly continue to have any sort of religious belief. Dawkins' argument is countered by the work of Alistair McGrath. When he began his studies of science at Oxford, he was a committed atheist. It was during his study that McGrath found a personal Christian faith. In McGrath's response to Dawkins, he quotes a Harvard University professor and atheist Stephen Gould. Gould is absolutely clear that the natural sciences are consistent with both atheism and conventional religious belief. What McGrath helps us to see is that Dawkins is not a hard-headed scientist, but in fact another person selling an opinion.
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1: Good afternoon. In stories making news, the federal government says it expects the states and territories to get on board with its AI policies. Labor has unveiled a set of national standards to regulate how Australia manages the growth of artificial intelligence. A new bill to protect babies born alive is expected to be tabled in the House of Representatives next month. Nationals MP Lou O'Brien has given notice that he will introduce the bill, which is seconded by another Nationals member, Alison Penfold. The proposed law would ensure that any child born alive during an abortion receives proper medical care or treatment. A second case of H5 bird flu has been detected in a wild migratory seabird in New South Wales. Samples taken from the giant petrel, which was found on a beach at Hawk's Nest on the mid-north coast, have returned a positive result. And in sport, Argentina has scored two late goals to beat England 2-1 in their semi-final at the FIFA World Cup, Lionel Messi assisting in both stoppage time points. I'm Jaden James, and those are the latest news and sport headlines.
2: God's Money Matters with Darren Lordenbar.
3: If you've been listening to the God's Money Matters program for a while now and putting in place what you're learning, then you'll be starting to save some money. The question is, where's the best place to invest these savings? If we want to reap a harvest in the future, where is the best place to plant the seeds? From my studying of the Bible and from research I've read, the Bible isn't really clear about specifically what to invest in. This is what I recommend, and it seems to make sense, and certainly doesn't go against the Bible's teaching. Firstly, I recommend that you invest in your education. Investing in your education has two parts. The first part to this is investing in your vocational education, investing time and resources in becoming proficient in your chosen line of work. I'm a believer in lifelong learning and believe we become more valuable to those we serve as we continue to grow and learn. The second part of investing in your education is understanding what to do with the money when you have it. It's investing in your financial education. The second area to invest in is cash. Now, whilst cash is not technically an investment, it is a tool, and you need some tools in the box to facilitate other investments. You also need an emergency fund and a bank account to pay the bills, etc. Cash is known as a liquid investment, meaning it's easy and fast to access. Thirdly, I recommend investing in shares. Shares either in your own business or in those on the stock market. In your own business is pretty obvious, so I'm going to discuss shares on the share market. The reason shares are next is because of liquidity. Whilst not as liquid as cash, normally you can access cash from shares within a few days. So if you must have access to the cash within your shares for some reason, they are reasonably readily available. Finally, I recommend property. There are various ways and types of property to invest in, which I'm not going to discuss now. These may include investing in domestic property, listed property, commercial property, etc. Property is typically a lumpy, illiquid investment, and that's why I recommend it last. If the capital invested in property is needed in a hurry, it's very difficult to get. After all, you can't sell a room off your home. When setting aside funds to invest, always take time to understand the investment and only invest in what you can lock away for the long term. Investing should be really done with a view of never selling, but holding the investment for the long term. Investments should be purchased for the long-term passive income they produce, not for the short-term capital gains. Investing for short-term capital gains is actually not investing at all. It's gambling. Investing actually is buying an asset for the long-term income with the opportunity and hope that the investment will also rise in value.
2: For more practical financial tips and resources, go to godsmoneymatters.com.
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1: Have you ever struggled to meet someone else's expectations, maybe at work or at home? Some people spend their lives trying to meet unmeetable expectations, and it's exhausting. Hi, I'm Bernie Diamond from ChristianityWorks.com. So imagine trying to meet God's expectations, this huge, perfect God who created the whole universe, a perfectionist, it seems, a God who never puts a foot wrong. Millions, even billions of people around the globe are busy trying to work their way into God's favour. If only I could be a better person. And it's a complete waste of time, absolutely, because none of us can follow all of the rules all of the time. Hey, we can't even go for a day without breaking a road rule, for crying out loud. So if you're one of these people working flat out to please God, flat out to make it into heaven, I'm here to tell you, you are completely wasting your time. There's only one way into God's favour. There's only one way into heaven, Jesus. That's it.
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3: In this bulletin, the Liberals considering gender quotas, new Queensland crime data released, and more strikes in the Strait of Hormuz. With the details, I'm Jaden James. The Liberals are considering gender quotas as the party seeks to win back support after consecutive federal election losses. A discussion paper has been sent to rank-and-file members urging them to consider how to make the organisation fit for purpose in the 21st century. The document warns the party is struggling to connect with women, multicultural and young voters. Senator Anne Rustin says all ideas should be on the table.
4: We have to look at where we are as a party at the moment with very, very low numbers of female representation, particularly in our lower houses, both in South Australia and here in Canberra. And so the things that we've been doing to try and get that diversity, particularly getting female members of parliament elected, hasn't been working.
3: Liberal leader Angus Taylor, as well as Andrew Hastie, have both indicated that gender quotas are unnecessary. Detectives are making a fresh appeal to identify alleged victims of a former Sydney childcare worker. The 35-year-old man is facing 329 child abuse offences allegedly committed between 2009 and last year. Investigators believe new images taken in Sydney's northwest containing unique items may be recognised by parents or carers. New data shows fewer Queenslanders fell victim to crime over the last financial year. Georgina Winter has the details.
5: The number of people targeted by high-harm offenders dropped by 9.6% in the 2025-26 financial year. Authorities attribute the decline to a reduction in serious offences. Break-ins dropped by nearly 20%, robberies fell by 17%, and car thefts decreased by 5%. Queensland Police say their statewide operation, Yankee Forge, has been pivotal in cracking down on repeat offenders. Since its launch in February, the operation has resulted in more than 5,000 people charged with over 14,000 offences. Acting Commissioner Brett Poynting says while the figures are encouraging, there is still plenty of work to be done.
3: Georgina Winter reporting. The founder of Christian lobby group Family First New Zealand has a warning for Australian Christians ahead of the next federal election. Bob McCroskey says don't count on Conservative parties to change Labor's social agenda, judging by New Zealand's centre-right government. He told Vision Radio when it cancelled radical policies, it didn't replace them.
6: They're not only conservative by name, but they're also conservative by nature. When left-wing governments come in, they're quite radical. They go through with their agenda, they push it strong, and they make all these changes. And when a conservative government comes in, they don't seek to correct things. They just sort of stop the social engineering, the radical stuff. They won't draw a line in the sand.
3: Mr. McCroskey says New Zealand's social agenda is similar to Victoria's. Overseas, the American military has fired on an unladen oil tanker heading for an Iranian port, saying it ignored multiple warnings about a blockade violation. Tehran claims it is now fighting an existential war with the United States. US Central Command has carried out a fresh round of strikes against Iran just hours after an earlier attack. In sport, Argentina will face Spain in the World Cup final after they won their semi-final against England 2-1. They'll now play France for third place. And in the NRL, the PNG Chiefs are in talks with Zach Lomax over a potential deal in 2028. He's currently under contract with Rugby Australia, but reportedly open to a return to the NRL after the 2027 World Cup. That's the latest Vision National News. I'm Jaden James.

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1: I'm rarely more proud of myself than when I return to a piece of work to discover that I've completed more than I remember. I can assure you that this hardly happened in my early years. I was a typical lazy child who left everything to the last minute. As I've got older, I've become much more conscientious. There are times when I remember to reply to an email only to discover that I had already completed the task earlier in the day. I'm a big supporter of the saying, don't put off until tomorrow what you can do today. While we're always able to justify deferring work or taking a shortcut, 9 times out of 10, we are usually the ones who suffer from our shoddy workmanship. The Bible says, through laziness, the rafters sag. Because of idle hands, the house leaks. Thankfully, my work does not rely on a safe building. However, if we're conscientious in all that we do, then we're building a better life for ourselves each and every day. I'm Linda Bailey from dailydevotions.com.au.
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1: At my work, we are constantly creating letters, brochures and website pages to tell people about the work we do with people living in poverty with disabilities. To get the finished product, we need to go through a particular process. The content team writes all the wording from the job owner's plan. Once the wording is complete and signed off, then the rest of the process can happen. It's only once the words are right that the whole process starts and informs the rest of the elements. In Psalm 119, it explains how this is true for our lives too. Once we have the right words to live by, then the rest of our lives will be led by them. Some people choose to follow the words of advertising to be stronger, prettier, richer. However, if we follow the words of God, then our lives will display His commands of love, grace, patience, and justice. Which words are you following today? I'm Linda Bailey from dailydevotions.com.au.
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2: In this bulletin, the Liberal leader rejecting calls for a gender quota in his party and the AUKUS deal under scrutiny. With more, I'm Jaden James. An Australian healthcare provider has apologised after a cyber attack exposed the private records of patients at least 21 clinics around the country. Partnered Health has notified affected patients. Personal details, Medicare numbers, referrals and diagnostic results have been accessed. The Liberal leader has rejected suggestions his party should implement gender quotas amid dwindling Liberal support from female voters. A discussion paper has been sent to members to help the organisation win back support after consecutive federal election losses. The document floats targets as a means of addressing the Liberals' gender imbalance, but Angus Taylor argues candidates should be decided on merit.
3: I've never supported any quotas at all, but what I do support is more great people joining the Liberal Party and more great people, women and from all sorts of backgrounds.
2: Fellow Liberal Andrew Hastie has also spoken out against the idea of gender quotas. Pressure continues to grow for a parliamentary inquiry into AUKUS. Former politicians Christopher Pyne and Rex Patrick have given evidence at an independent public inquiry in Adelaide today. Mr. Patrick, a former submariner, has real concerns about AUKUS.
4: Things like the absolute cost, $368 billion for one capability. And if you look, for example, all the other players that operate nuclear-powered submarines, their GDPs are much, much larger than ours. And so it's like we're someone in the suburbs buying a Ferrari because people in the city can afford them.
2: Hearings have also been held in Melbourne and Fremantle. A multi-million dollar police campaign is cracking down on syndicates recruiting vulnerable Australians by paying them to commit a crime. Crime Stoppers Chief Executive Peter Price says people are most commonly lured by fake job ads or promises of easy cash.
5: Sometimes the coercion is even in the place of falsifying opportunities. Not only just about if you open a bank account, then we'll give you $200. There's a whole bunch of scams that involve all with the same purpose of money laundering.
2: Banking data shows nearly 13,000 money mule accounts were shut down across the country in one financial year. When a Christian apologist asked an AI search engine which belief system makes the most sense, it took just seconds to answer Christianity. Jay Atkins, who's also a lawyer for a technology company, said AI concluded Christianity offers the most reasonable explanation for reality and was best aligned with science compared to other religions and atheism. He asks the search engine questions about the meaning and existence of human life, morality, social order, and the universe. India's Home Affairs Minister has promised a delegation of Christian bishops that he will personally intervene to ensure justice for believers, amid growing concerns about anti-Christian violence across the nation. Cardinal Anthony Pula led the delegation that raised concerns about increasing Hindu mob attacks on Christians over false allegations of religious conversions. In sport, England's painful wait for a major international title will continue, surrendering its 1-0 lead against Argentina in the World Cup semi-final. Argentina scored 2 goals in 7 minutes, securing the 2-1 victory. Former England defender Micah Richards told BBC Sport England invited pressure by going defensive after their goal.
6: They dropped too deep. When they scored that first goal, they should have went for the second. I wanted positive substitutions to take the game to Argentina. Yes, you've got to respect their quality, but all it did when they dropped deep is allowed Argentina to get into their flow. And at this level, you get punished. That's the difference.
2: Argentina will face Spain in the final. That's the latest Vision National news. I'm Jaden James.

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1: Ever brood on your anger or unmet expectations like a strong cup of tea? I'm Danny Sinnott with another Brave to Go. I think most of us have, haven't we? And probably for different reasons. Let's be honest, sometimes we've done it to make a point without words, maybe even dishing out the silent treatment to communicate that we've been hurt. Other times it's self-protection. We don't feel safe to share our feelings because we fear or we've constantly had experience and not been listened to or comforted, or maybe we've constantly expressed our needs and not had them met, or we've been shut down, so we give up. But the thing is, like a pot of tea on the stove, if you let it boil too long, eventually it starts screaming and then boils over before running dry and burning the pot. The point is that brewing only ends up hurting us. So sometimes we need a safe place to vent and cool down. I'm not talking about a bitch session. I'm talking about someone who understands, to care, to hear, and be present with you through it, for you to be understood and validated and loved. It might be God or a trusted God-sent friend. Stop brewing and release the pressure. 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
1: This is Condis Benedict with A Thought for the Day. Psalm 116 verse 5, the Lord is gracious and righteous, our God is full of compassion. What a great illustration of the attributes of God. Gracious, righteous, compassion. Micah 7:18. Who is a God like you who pardons sin, forgives the transgressions of the remnant of his inheritance? You do not stay angry forever, but delight to show mercy. And one of my favorites from the New Testament, the words of the Apostle Peter as he encouraged the church, and he wants to encourage you and me today. And be encouraged, please. The Lord is not slow in keeping his promise, as some understand slowness. Instead, he is patient with you, not wanting anyone to perish, but everyone to come to repentance. God is compassionate. God is long-suffering. God is patient. God is love. God is faithful. God in Jesus Christ our Lord can be our Saviour. This is Condis Benedict with A Thought for the Day.
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2: Sydney has 4 million residents, yet many people are living lonely and isolated lives. This was brought home recently with the discovery of a skeleton of a 62-year-old man in the largest public housing estate in the Southern Hemisphere. He had been dead for 6 months. This situation is not new and has been repeated across the world. It's not surprising when you consider that 1 in 5 households only contains one adult. We are living increasingly isolated lives because of fear, busyness, and fractured families. There is also the problem of selfishness. We are self-centered and self-focused, so we care less and less for those around us. Jesus challenged his listeners with a short story about a bloke left on the side of the road, bashed, bleeding, and dying. Jesus was trying to explain to his listeners what it was to be godly and who we should care for. His message was, we are all responsible.
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2: Hi, I'm Benny Diamond. Truth. I mean, what is truth really? You can look at just about anything from any angle and come up with a different view. I'm pretty sure Adolf Hitler was able to justify his own actions in his own mind. Okay, you and I aren't Adolf Hitler. But look at some of the people we've trodden on over the years. People we've rejected, neglected, people we've hurt. Turns out, though, that some days what feels like truth, well, it depends on where you're standing when you look at it. But we know when something works. I mean, we may want to ignore people, tread on them, make lots of money, be successful at their expense, but at the end of the day, in our hearts, we know it doesn't work. Maybe that's it. Truth, whatever that is, when we see it deep in our hearts, we should know it works. You know, you look at it and it just rings true inside. There's a goodness, there's a warmth, there's a peace, there's a joy, like Jesus. Jesus. Christianity works.
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2: 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In the Gospels, we read details about miracle after miracle as Jesus traveled with his disciples. We tend to focus on the amazing wonders of healing and God's power, but sometimes gloss over the truth that lives were touched and changed when they encountered the personal touch of God's grace. 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He steps beyond the prayers of a father seeking the healing of his child to the heart of the story. You'll see how this situation and the miracle that occurs points to everyday faith. 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
3: We have been looking at about the importance of transferring the whole truth, the whole counsel of God, as the old biblical translation says, the whole counsel of God to the next generation. And that is probably the most important thing that you can do, and the one thing that everyone can do. And that is interceding on behalf of the next generation. And I'm not talking about a quick prayer here and there, or even praying when there is a crisis and there's a need and there's something urgent and you need to go. I'm talking about tenaciously, persistently, intentionally interceding until God answers. You say, Michael, how you can be confident that God will answer that prayer? Simply because the promises of God. I'm going to come back to that passage again, but let me tell you, 1 Corinthians chapter 7 makes it very clear that whenever there's one believing parent, one believing parent, therefore the next generation of that one believing parent as sanctified in that one believing parent. Translation, God has a plan for the lives of the children of even one believing parent. One of the examples that impacted me greatly is a man in the Scripture who would not give up interceding for his next generation. And he got blessed out of his sandals, because he's not only got the answer to his prayer, they experienced salvation. So I want you to turn with me, please, to Scripture. John's Gospel, chapter 4, beginning at verse 46, all the way to 53. John's Gospel, chapter 4, 46 to 53. It is a story of a man who comes to Jesus interceding on behalf of his son. You know what I love about this man? That he would not be dissuaded, he would not be deterred, even when his own expectations were not met. This is a father, most likely, had very little biblical knowledge. This is a father, most likely, did not know or had no clue of all the theological debates that were going on at the time. This is a father, perhaps, did not know a great deal about Jesus, that he is God of very God in human flesh. And yet, what he expressed here was an unwavering faith in the promise of Jesus, in the words of Jesus. He expressed an immovable faith in the trustworthiness of the words of Jesus. He exercised confident faith in the promise of Jesus. He totally believed Jesus on behalf of his next generation. And that is what I will be focusing on today. This man in John chapter 4 comes to Jesus, like so many of us, out of crisis faith. I think not all of us, I know that, but some of us, when we came to Christ, was a crisis in our life or some issues or something going on, and we in desperation turned to Christ. And you know, nothing wrong with that. Nothing wrong with that. The Lord will honor that crisis faith. But the problem is we dishonor God when our faith stays in that crisis mode or only come to God whenever there is a crisis. That's dishonoring to God. Beloved, listen to me. There can be no doubt that God does not look down or despise or reject crisis faith. But it is dishonoring to God when we stay in a crisis faith, that every time we get into a crisis, we develop that faith. God often answers crisis faith prayer in order that may encourage us to go from strength to strength, to get to higher levels of faith, to move on, graduate to the next step of faith, to go from crisis faith to contagious faith. And that is why I want to show you five steps that have taken place in the life of this man and that they ought to take place in our lives. Because when you go from crisis faith to contagious faith, there are three other steps in between. And so I want to share them with you very quickly. It began, his faith began with a crisis. It's a crisis faith. But secondly, it went to continuing faith. And then thirdly, we see it blossoming into confident faith. And fourthly, it leads to confirmed faith. And finally, we see it here. This father's faith become contagious. As I said, most of us, when we become serious intercessors on behalf of the next generation, we come with a sense of urgency. And that's fine. Nothing wrong with that. God uses these circumstances to draw us to himself. God responds to this, old King James Bible says, importunities. God graciously uses these baby steps of faith to take us to the next step of faith, to the next level of faith, to the next stage of faith. Look at verse 46. A nobleman, that is somebody from the royal household. He's in the king's palace. A nobleman come in desperation. This man is a member of the king's courtiers. This man, no doubt, given his position, he had lots of money, lots of prestige, and lots of influence. But his money, prestige, and power could not help him. He needed a supernatural intervention. He recognized that nothing he's got can help him in his crisis. Thankfully, this crisis situation led him to a budding faith in Jesus. The most amazing thing about our Lord is that he welcomes this type of beginner's faith. He welcomes it. This man implored Jesus. This man besought Jesus. This man urged Jesus. You see it in his voice. This man persisted in intercession with Jesus, even when on the surface it appears, and you'll see it very clearly in the scripture, for on the surface it appears that he's being rebuffed by Jesus. But I want you to remember this rebuff is not intentional focusing on this man. Now, there is a large crowd of people, if you read it in the context, a large crowd of people. And when they see somebody like this, recognized by his clothes, people were making way for him to come to Jesus. So he comes to Jesus. This is a large crowd. And Jesus was speaking to the crowd, not necessarily to this man specifically, even though he was included. Verse 48. Unless you people see miracles and signs and wonders, you will never believe. Here's a biblical fact. Listen to me. I know many of you testify to this as I do. If we are to grow in faith, we must be willing to accept the test of faith. There are many people who wanted faith without being tested in their faith. But it's like a school. You cannot make it to college unless you graduate from high school. And the same thing in the spiritual school. You have to pass the test of faith. There's always a test. Always a test. There can be no testimony without a test. And the test of faith is designed by God to reveal to us, He already knows, is to reveal to us the level of our faith. It is designed to reveal to us the seriousness of our faith or lack thereof. It shows us if our crisis faith willing to grow into a higher level and a higher level and a higher level of faith, or do we just want the crisis to be over? Get me out of this, God! And when He does, we say, hey, what did you do for me lately? It is designed to test if we have a fleeting faith or a continuing faith. Do we just have a temporary faith or a permanent faith? Beloved, please listen to my heart. Listen to me. Believing God for the next generation, trusting God to do great things with the next generation, totally believing God to use the next generation, He must move us from crisis faith to continuing faith. You see it clearly in this nobleman. He went from crisis faith to continuing faith. You say, how? Look at verse 48 again. Jesus puts him off, as it were, but he was not going to be deterred. I said, he is not taking no for an answer. He's not going to give up. He's not going to just say, okay. How does he respond to that rebuttal? How does he do that? Verse 49. You people, unless you see... He said, sir, just come with me. I'm not listening to anything else. I'm just come with me. 49, verse 49. What is he saying? He's saying, my faith is in who you are. My faith is not only for what you can do, but of who you are. And that is why his faith goes from crisis faith to continuing faith to confident faith. Look at verse 50. Jesus said, you go, your son lives. I want to tell you, here's a use of imagination. Had this man's faith stayed in a crisis faith mode, had this man's faith was merely a shallow faith, just trying to get what he wants to get, he would have said, now wait a minute, Jesus, aren't you going to come with me and see the boy? Aren't you going to come and lay hands on him and heal him? How can I be sure that this is the case? How do I know that this is really the case? My boy is long, long away from here. Capernaum is right there on the lake, and we're here in Nazareth County. It's a long way away. But he didn't. And the reason he did not is because his crisis faith moved forward to being continuing faith. Now it is confident faith. It's confident. Not arrogance. There's a world of difference between confidence and arrogance. Beloved, confident faith takes God at His word. Amen. Confident faith takes God at His word. Confident faith fully trusts in the promises of God. Confident faith believes without evidence. Confident faith does not doubt in the dark what God has revealed in the daylight. Now I testify to you, and I told you this before, that I hung and I continue to hang everything in my life on the promises of God. And so can you hang on the promises of God regardless of where your next generation actually are right now, wherever they are spiritually. Because you know and I know that doubt is the enemy of faith, right? Doubt is the enemy of faith. And doubt tempts all of us, including your pastor. Doubt tempts all of us. But doubt needs to continuously being uprooted like a noxious weeds. How? By trusting in the Word of God, by taking hold of the promises of God, by dropping anchor on the promises of God. Many years ago, someone said to me, faith is like a toothbrush. Everyone should have their own and use it regularly. My friend, I can tell you on the authority of the Word of God, if you're a God-fearer, if you're walking daily with God, if you're faithful with God, then you can exercise faith on behalf of the next generation. But here comes something that is of uttermost importance, interceding for the next generation, but we must also model faith to the next generation. We must model that faith, because if we model faith, sooner or later, they will develop their own faith. When they see us go from crisis faith to continuing faith to confident faith, sooner or later, they will experience confirmed faith. This member of King Herod's inner circle believed God for the next generation. He trusted God's word without visible evidence. He couldn't see it. He took Jesus' word for it. He trusted in Jesus' promise. So much so that he did not rush home that day. Earlier I told you about God's promise in 1 Corinthians 7, 14, 15, and 16. That non-believing children of the one who is a believing parent are sanctified or set aside for God to do work in their life. This means that as you intercede, your next generation, as you pray for the next generation, you can rest at peace. You're not anxious. You're not worried. You're interceding. You're not giving up. But you're at peace. Somehow, somewhere, sometime, God is going to keep His word. God is going to keep His promises. So you rest in peace. Question. You know why this is really important? Do you know why it's important? Listen to me. Because it has nothing to do with who I am or who you are or who anybody else is. It has nothing to do with who we are. Important as we are to the heart of God, has nothing to do with us. It has everything to do with the character of God. And you see it throughout the scripture. God accepted Abraham's intercession on behalf of Lot and his family. God blessed Pharaoh because of Joseph. God accepted Moses' intercession on behalf of the stiff-necked, rebellious people. And God blessed Solomon because of the prayers of David. God answered Hannah's prayer and blessed her with Samuel. And I can go on and on and on and on. I wrote a book on this prayer of people of old. Look at the text with me, please. When the nobleman went home the next day, it's the next day. You know how I know that? You're going to see it. The servant met him, probably gate of the city. They probably stayed at that gate all night long, waiting for the boss to come home. They were probably saying to each other, the boss man is not going to believe what happened. The boss man is not going to believe the good news that we got for him. The boss man will probably want to see for himself. Oh, wait till he gets home and he sees for himself what happened. The servants probably could not sleep that night, but the nobleman did. So when he came home, he only asked one question. Just one question. One question. Nope, it was not. Let me see for myself. Where is the boy? No. You know what the question was? What time did this happen? What time did this happen? What time was the boy healed? Listen, I'm using sanctified imagination here, okay? Boss, what difference does it make? Oh, it makes all the difference in the world. Because this is not a coincidence. This is not a happenstance. This is not an accident. This is not luck. It happened the very second the promise was uttered from the lips of Jesus. Amen. Crisis faith gave way to continuing faith, which developed into confident faith, Now it becomes confirmed faith. And my beloved friends, confirmed faith must lead to contagious faith. If you seek God and God answers you and you keep your mouth shut and you don't testify, think about it. Verse 53. They told him, of course, yesterday. That's how I know it was the day after, that he didn't come home right away. When the nobleman confirmed the moment of the miracle, the Bible said, so he and his entire household, they all got converted. His testimony and his witness to his household, that including all the servants and the slaves and the children, the grandchildren, everybody's in the household, became believers. That's the word of testimony. The Samaritan woman, she came and she said, come and see a man who told me everything about my life. Testimony. They all came out. Testimony. Testimony. They won the victory with the word of God and the word of their testimony. If I learned anything about the Word of God, is I know this. God is a covenant-making and covenant-keeping God. God loves to work with multiple generations. God loves to bless whole households to be used and blessed by God. And that is why believing on behalf of the next generation is not an option. It's not an option. And you see it throughout the New Testament, not just the Old Testament, but you see it in the New Testament. In Acts chapter 10, the very first Gentile, it was a captain in the Italian army. He was Italian. He was not Jew. This is the first Gentile ever to believe and be redeemed by the Lord Jesus Christ. Cornelius. The Bible said in Acts 10, Cornelius and his whole household believed and were baptized. You go into Acts chapter 16. When Paul and Silas were singing in the prison and there was an earthquake and the jailer thought, oh, the people are going to escape and then the government's going to kill me, so he's about to take his own life. And Paul says, stop, we're all here. And then he said, what must I do to be saved? And the apostle Paul shares with him, believe in the Lord Jesus Christ. And the Bible said, Acts 16, the Philippian jailer and his whole household. Can you say whole household? Believed. You go again, Acts 16, Lydia, businesswoman, when she came to the Lord, her whole household. God loves to work with multiple generations. The question is, will you covenant to at least intercede for the next generation?
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2: We've read in Daniel chapter 7 of a vision Daniel had concerning four beasts, which were interpreted as four kingdoms that shall appear on the earth, before the Son of Man is established King of Kings and Lord of Lords over all the earth. And this paralleled the dream that Nebuchadnezzar had that was reported in chapter 2 of four kingdoms on the earth. And then the eternal kingdom is established and all the peoples of the world coming into that kingdom. The Lord follows up on these two visions with a third vision to Daniel in chapter 8, given 2 years later. It's interesting to note that chapters 2 to 7 of Daniel's prophecy are actually written in Aramaic, the rest in Hebrew, specifically directed towards God's people, and focusing on events before Messiah comes. In the third year of the reign of King Belshazzar, a vision appeared to me, Daniel, after the one that appeared to me the first time. I saw in the vision, and it so happened while I was looking, that I was in Shushan, the citadel, which is in the province of Elam. And I saw in the vision that I was by the river Ulai. Then I lifted my eyes and saw, and there standing beside the river was a ram which had two horns. And the two horns were high, but one was higher than the other, and the higher one came up last. I saw the ram pushing westward, northward, and southward, so that no animal could withstand him, nor was there any who could deliver from his hand. But he did according to his will, and became great. And as I was considering, suddenly a male goat came from the west, across the surface of the whole earth, without touching the ground, and the goat had a notable horn between his eyes. Then he came to the ram that had two horns, which I had seen standing beside the river, and ran at him with furious power. And I saw him confronting the ram. He was moved with rage against him, attacked the ram, and broke his two horns. There was no power in the ram to withstand him, and he cast him down to the ground and trampled him, and there was no one who could deliver the ram from his hand. Therefore the male goat grew very great. But when he became strong, the large horn was broken, and in place of it four notable ones came up toward the four winds of heaven. And out of one of them came a little horn, which grew exceedingly great toward the south, toward the east, and toward the glorious land. And it grew up to the host of heaven, and it cast down some of the host and some of the stars to the ground, and trampled them. He even exalted himself as high as the prince of the host. And by him the daily sacrifices were taken away, and the place of his sanctuary was cast down because of transgression. An army was given over to the horn to oppose the daily sacrifices, and he cast truth down to the ground. He did all this and prospered. Then I heard a holy one speaking, and another holy one said to the certain one who was speaking, "How long will the vision be concerning the daily sacrifices and the transgression of desolation and giving of both the sanctuary and the host to be trampled underfoot?" And he said to me, "For 2,300 days, then the sanctuary shall be cleansed." Then it happened, when I, Daniel, had seen the vision and was seeking the meaning, that suddenly there stood before me one having the appearance of a man. And I heard a man's voice between the banks of the Ulai, who called and said, "Gabriel, make this man understand the vision." So he came near where I stood, and when he came, I was afraid and fell on my face. But he said to me, Understand, Son of Man, that the vision refers to the time of the end. Now, as he was speaking to me, I was in a deep sleep, with my face to the ground. But he touched me and stood me upright. And he said, Look, I am making known to you what shall happen in the latter time of the indignation. For at the appointed time the end shall be. The ram which you saw, having the two horns, they are the kings of Media and Persia. And the male goat is the kingdom of Greece.

his own power. He shall destroy fearfully, and shall prosper and thrive, and he shall destroy the mighty, and also the holy people. Through his cunning he shall cause deceit to prosper under his rule, and he shall exalt himself in his heart. He shall destroy many in their prosperity. He shall even rise against the prince of princes, but he shall be broken without human means. And the vision of the evenings and mornings which was told is true. Therefore seal up the vision, for it refers to many days in the future. And I, Daniel, fainted and was sick for days. Afterward I arose and went about the king's business. I was astonished by the vision, but no one understood it. My name's Arthur, and I thank you for joining me as we share this vision of Daniel's. So we have a ram with two horns, and then a goat with one horn, which is knocked out, and four horns replace it. And then a little horn grows up, which challenges all authority, even the prince of princes. Except that no one can really understand it until the events have taken place. We are then introduced to Gabriel, one of three extremely senior angels, who reveals to Daniel the interpretation of the vision. Gabriel appears again in the New Testament, announcing the birth of the Lord Jesus Christ to Mary and John the Baptist to Zechariah. First, to revisit the geography, Nineveh, the capital of the former Assyrian Empire, was on the Tigris River, upstream from Babylon. Then we have Babylon on the Euphrates River, and further downstream we have the province of Elam, which is where Daniel was when he saw this vision. The Euphrates empties into the Persian Gulf. The province of Persia is on the northern side of the Persian Gulf. North of Babylon, across the mountains, we have the province of Media, towards the Caspian Sea. Daniel receives this vision during the era of the Babylonian kingdom, but Gabriel specifically identifies the ram refers to the Medo-Persian Empire, that the goat refers to the kingdom of Greece. The two horns of the ram are the kings of Media and Persia. Both of these kings are named elsewhere in the book of Daniel as Darius and Cyrus. And while Darius is prominent at the beginning, the Persian kings dominate in the end. The Persians came to power in 536 BC. They remained in power until 325 BC, just over 200 years, when the Greek king Alexander the Great came. He fulfills the prophecy of the first notable horn of the goat. As we've noted before, the Persians spent a lot of time warring, seeking to maintain their dominion. They had a huge army. In their endeavours, they even crossed over to attack Greece. That stirred up the Greeks against the Persians. And so, as reported in this vision, the kingdom of Greece came across to supplant all of the Persian Empire with great vigour. The Persians had a huge army, but Alexander the Great told his horsemen, just attack the king's pavilion, destroy the king, and we control his kingdom. And in a few years, he took over the whole world from Egypt to India.

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1: When the disciples commented, "Teacher, see what manner of stones and what buildings these are," referring to the temple, Jesus had responded, "Do you see these great buildings? Not one stone shall be left upon another that shall not be thrown down." And so Peter, James, John and Andrew asked him later, "Tell us, when will these things be? And what will be the sign when all these things will be fulfilled?" And so Jesus lays out the future in three stages. Stage one is the present time, where there are many deceivers, there are wars and rumors and wars, there's conflict, nation against nation, kingdom against kingdom, earthquakes and pestilences and famines and troubles everywhere. And in particular, God's people are hated in this world. There's been continual persecution of the church and of Israel throughout the last 1900 years. And we are urged to patiently endure. He who endures to the end will be saved. The second stage is what's called the Great Tribulation. The transition from the present to the future will be the rapture of the church, and God's focus will turn again to the nation of Israel. And he tells them that when they see the abomination of desolation spoken by Daniel the prophet, then they are to flee. And we saw from the book of Thessalonians that this was a reference to the man of sin who will present himself as God in the temple. And when they see that, they'll realize he's not their friend, he's their enemy. In that period of time, there will be false Christs and false prophets doing signs and wonders, attracting people after themselves, powerful men. But Jesus says they're all false. I've told you beforehand, don't take notice of those people. That's the second stage, an intense period of time, but it will be cut short. It will be less than 7 years long. And there's much more detail of that in the book of Revelation. Then we have the third stage, when Jesus himself returns. After that tribulation, the sun will be darkened, the moon will not give its light, the stars of heaven will fall, the powers of the heavens will be shaken, and they will see the Son of Man coming in the clouds with great power and glory, and then he will send his angels and gather together his elect from the four winds, from the farthest part of earth to the farthest part of heaven. So this ushers in the kingdom where Christ reigns, for when he returns, he will take up the throne as King of Kings and Lord of Lords, and all his elect will participate in that kingdom, those who take part in the first resurrection, the Old Testament saints who were resurrected when Jesus rose from the dead, the church that is raptured and resurrected between the present tribulation and the great tribulation, and those who believe in Christ during that great tribulation will be resurrected. All of the elect will be gathered together into the kingdom, and Christ will establish his kingdom. How do we know when this is about to happen? And so Jesus went on to say, "Now learn this parable from the fig tree. When its branch has already become tender and puts forth leaves, you know that summer is near. So you also, when you see these things happening, know that it is near at the doors. Assuredly, I say to you, this generation will by no means pass away till all these things take place. Heaven and earth will pass away, but my words will by no means pass away. But of the day and hour no one knows, not even the angels in heaven, nor the Son, but only the Father. Take heed, watch and pray, for you do not know when the time is. It is like a man going to a far country, who left his house and gave authority to his servants and to each his work, and commanded the doorkeeper to keep watch. Watch therefore, for you do not know when the master of the house is coming, in the evening, at midnight, at the crowing of the rooster, at the morning, lest coming suddenly he find you sleeping. And what I say to you, I say to all, watch." My name's Arthur, and I thank you for joining me as we share together from Mark 13, verses 28 to 36. On the Monday morning before his crucifixion, Jesus, coming into Jerusalem, had seen a fig tree with leaves and went over to see if there was any fruit. There were no fruit. And he said, "May no one eat fruit from you again." And the following morning, Peter was amazed to see the fig tree had dried up by the roots. And he tells the disciples, "Have faith in God." The fig tree is a figure of the nation of Israel. Jesus came to his people, but his people did not recognize him. There was no spiritual fruit. So judgment came upon the nation. They were exiled 40 years later by the Romans. Jerusalem was destroyed. The tree was cut down. But the people remain dispersed among the nations until the present time. And in the last 100 years, God has been working to bring the nation of Israel back. Jesus says, the generation that sees these things will see all of them happen. We're not quite sure whether a generation is 100 years, but it's obviously more than 40 years, more than 70 years. Exactly what that generation is, we can't be sure. But what we do know is that the nation of Israel is shooting again. It is producing leaves. The nation is very vibrant. In this parable, Jesus doesn't mention fruit. It's just the leaves, the signs of life. The fruit will come during the Great Tribulation when the nation bears testimony to the Lord Jesus Christ. But at the moment, they do not bear testimony to him. But when you see the leaves, you know that summer is near. That's with respect to a fig tree, but the figure is of the nation of Israel. And so we know these things are soon to be fulfilled. But as Jesus says, nobody knows exactly when. When you see these things happening, know that it is near, at the doors. This generation will by no means pass away till all these things take place. Generation can refer to the whole nation of Israel. It still exists 2,000 years later, and they will not be destroyed, despite all the efforts of many nations over centuries to destroy them. Heaven and earth will pass away, but my words will by no means pass away. You cannot undo the words that God has spoken. But also, if we take the generation to refer to the generation that sees leaves, then we know that that time is near. I remember some excitement among Christians in 1988, 40 years after the establishment of the nation of Israel. Surely that was a generation. 2017 is 100 years since the release of Jerusalem from the Turks. It's 70 years since the establishment of Israel. It's 50 years since the old city was taken by the Jews. Is this the year that we'll see the rapture and the ushering in of the Great Tribulation? We can only say these things will happen because Jesus has said they will, and they will happen very soon. But not even the angels, even the Son, Jesus says, only the Father knows exactly when. Therefore, we are to be alert, to take heed. It's like someone going on a journey, and you know they're coming back, but the servants are given a task to attend to the affairs of the master while he is away. And the doorkeeper is to watch, ready to open the door when the master returns. So we are to watch, but we are also to be occupied with the service that the Lord has given each of us. For each of us who is a believer in the Lord Jesus is created in Christ Jesus unto good works that he before ordained that we should walk in them. In other words, you and I have work to do, and we need to be busy doing it up until the moment the Master returns. And if we're not paying attention, he will come suddenly. It will be sad if we are sleeping on the job when he comes. What he says to the disciples, he says to everyone. He says to us, watch. Recognize the sign. Know that the master of the house is coming soon. And be ready, busy doing his service until he appears at the door. Assuredly, I say to you, this generation will by no means pass away till all these things take place. Heaven and earth will pass away, but my words will by no means pass away.

0: This is Condas Benedict with a thought for the day. Is there a difference in praying to be in the centre of God's will as opposed to his healing? The idea of humility, the idea of humbleness comes to mind. The idea of seeking to be in the centre of God's will is an act of humility and humbleness. 1 Peter 5:6-7 says this to God's people. Not to those outside, to those who don't belong to the church, but to God's people. Humble yourselves, therefore, under God's mighty hand, that he may lift you up in due time. Cast all your anxiety on him, because he cares for you. Is there a difference in praying to be in the centre of God's will as opposed to his healing? Yes and no. I believe there is. Sometimes God's perfect will is that we're healed and we know his presence and we know the miracle. Other times God's perfect will is that we learn to humble ourselves before him, irrespective of what happens. Matthew 6, 9-10 says this, the words of our Lord Jesus as he taught his disciples to pray. Our Father in heaven, hallowed be your name, your kingdom come, your will be done. The phrase, your kingdom come, is crucial. Our desire to see God's will become a reality in this world and in our own lives is important. To seek to be in the centre of God's will, I believe, is crucial. Hear what the Lord Jesus says in Matthew chapter 6, verse 33. But seek first his kingdom and his righteousness, and all these things will be given to you as well. Therefore, do not worry about tomorrow, for tomorrow will worry about itself. Each day has enough trouble of its own. Oh, how true. How true. We've all experienced that, particularly in our down times, in our low times, in our times of great need. And yes, sometimes even in our times of great joy. Seek first the kingdom of God and his righteousness. Is there a difference in praying to be in the centre of God's will as opposed to his healing? Still a good question. When we look at these verses of Scripture, we find the overall context is that of provision and, you guessed it, priorities for life. Something that I'm sure that each one of us can relate to. Life was not easy for the early Christians. The disciples were to experience great persecution and suffering. So too with the whole church. It's no different than it is today, is it? God does not make life easier, nor does he make it hard. He promises to be with us no matter what. The author of Hebrews says this, keep your lives free from the love of money and be content with what you have, because God has said, never will I leave you, nor will I forsake you. Ponder on those things for a moment. You are not alone. Humility and humbleness is what we are called to, that we may always seek the kingdom of God and his righteousness, that we may always seek his kingdom to come. Heavenly Father, sometimes we actually forget. We forget that it's your kingdom that we need to seek here on earth and in eternity. We forget that humility is sometimes a stepping stone to greatness in life. The secret to a radiant Christian life is to humble ourselves before you. And in doing so, the reality of your promises are ours. You never leave us nor forsake us. We can cast our cares upon you because you care for us. It's sometimes hard to do when we're drowning. It's sometimes hard to do when we're finding life really difficult and we're suffering pain and anguish. Holy Spirit, enable us to do just that. May the penny drop in our hearts and our minds, that we may seek to humble ourselves before you. This we pray in the name of the Lord Jesus. Amen. This is Condas Benedict with a thought for the day.
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2: I'm going to make a big call here. The main reason why people don't believe in God is because they don't know who He is. If they knew, they would believe. Let me tell you a story to show you what I mean. When my daughter was tiny, I used to stand her up on a chair or a table and I would take a step back and hold out my arms and I'd say, "Jump!" And she would fly through the air right into my arms. There was no hesitation, no doubt or fear. Why? Because she knew I was her dad and that she was always safe in my arms. That's real trust, isn't it? So find out what God's really like. His story is in the Bible. It's the story of Jesus. Because when you really know, you will believe. You see, it's not a leap of faith, it's a leap of love.
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1: Have you ever judged someone on first appearances? I'm Danny Sinnott with Another Brave to Go. Have you ever just sat somewhere and people watched and drawn assumptions by what they look like, walk or talk like? One day I was on location filming a DVD series in Las Vegas and I was asked to look after our gear while the crew went and got some final location shots. So I sat outside Caesars Palace Casino and people watched. A few minutes later, I noticed a shabby looking man and he was walking towards me. He plonked himself beside me and in a friendly tone said, "What you doing?" Well, I was caught off guard and I told him that I was here from Australia filming a DVD series, which for some reason felt really lame, and so I introduced myself. He shook my hand and I asked what he did, and as soon as the question came out of my mouth, I thought to myself, well, that's stupid, he's obviously homeless. And he replied, "Oh, I'm just a bum." Just a bum. That's all this man could identify his worth as, so I prompted him. I said, "Hi, I'm Danny, what's your name?" And he said, "Hi, I'm Andy." Andy told me how he'd been a Vietnam vet and gone off the rails, done some bad things 20 years ago, and then left his wife and daughter without any notice. He'd just come interstate to Nevada on the run. All Andy could see was how much bad he'd done. But what I saw was a broken man who had, like many of us, made some bad choices. A man who needed grace, love, forgiveness, and a second chance. Everybody has a story, and every story matters. In the Bible, in the book of James chapter 2 verses 8 and 9, it says, "If you really fulfill the royal law according to the scripture, you shall love your neighbor as yourself. You are doing well. But if you show partiality, you are committing sin and are convicted by the law as transgressors." Everybody has a story.

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2: Author John Grieger was intrigued by strange stories of human survival, so he published a collection of them in a book called The Third Man Factor. These stories contain a third man. They are stories where people in critical, life-threatening situations have heard voices or sensed the presence of a third person helping them through. The stories are typified by the experience of Ron DeFrancesco, a trader working on the 84th floor of the World Trade Center when it was hit in September 2001. DeFrancesco was led out of the World Trade Center by a voice and a presence he believed saved his life. Understanding the third man factor is difficult, and psychologists and neurologists have various theories. For DeFrancesco, though, the explanation is simple. He believes that it was the hand of God that led him to safety. This is just another pointer to God's work in our world.
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2: Have you ever thought about Judgment Day? That day when we'll stand before Jesus and give an account for our lives, as mentioned in 2 Corinthians 5:10? I have. And in fact, I find it quite motivating. I know it's a bit of a strange way to start a discussion on finances, but this is relevant. So what do you think it'll be like? What do you think it'll be like when we face Jesus? You may have watched the movie Schindler's List. It's an American epic historical drama film directed and co-produced by Steven Spielberg, based on the novel Schindler's Ark by Thomas Keneally, who happens to be an Australian novelist. The film is centred around the life of Oskar Schindler, a German businessman who saved the lives of more than 1,000 mostly Polish Jewish refugees during the Holocaust. Liam Neeson stars as Schindler and does a fantastic job of it. If you haven't seen it, then I'd highly recommend it. Now don't worry, I'm not going to go into doing regular movie reviews. I do have a point. See, towards the end of the movie, there is a scene where Schindler is saying goodbye and about to leave in his car, and he's standing in front of the multitude of Jews that he's helped save. Schindler begins to break down and cry, barely able to stand, holding on to his Jewish friend Oscar, crying, "I could have got more out. I could have saved more." He goes on to say, "I could have made more money. I threw away so much money." Looking at the car he's about to drive off in, he looks Oscar in the eyes and cries out that he could have saved another 10 people if only he'd sold the car, and another 2 people with the gold pin he was wearing. He could have saved more, he could have done more. It's certainly a very moving and dramatic scene that brings a flood of emotions. So what's my point? Well, I'm wondering, does this actually paint a picture of how we might be when we meet Jesus? Will we suddenly realise what's really important and regret that we didn't do more? Will that new car, the bigger house, or the overseas holiday suddenly seem unimportant as we consider the alternatives? In that dramatic scene, Schindler's mate Oscar embraces him and reminds him of how much he's done, how many lives he saved. But for Schindler, he knew that he could have saved more people if only he had his priorities right. What about you? Do you have your priorities right? What are you going to be thinking when you face Jesus on Judgment Day? Are you going to know in your heart that you could have done more? It seems to me that we all need to consider how we're spending our time, money and opportunities. Are we chasing the buck, chasing the unquenchable desire to consume even more like this world wants us to? Are you going to be like Schindler crying out that you could have done more? Or are you laying down treasure on earth and swapping it for heavenly treasure? Heavenly treasure that rust and moth can't destroy. So what's this heavenly treasure? Well, isn't it living with an eternal perspective? Getting our priorities right and doing all we can do with our time and money? Don't you think it's really about doing our best to bring people into the kingdom of God? It's a tough question, isn't it? But worth considering. I certainly am.
1: For more practical financial tips and resources, go to godsmoneymatters.com.

0: Do you remember that old ad from the 1970s for Clayton's? It's the drink you have when you're not having a drink. Hi, I'm Bernie Diamond. Clayton's has become part of our language. A Clayton's drink looks as though it's alcoholic, but really it isn't. A Clayton's anything is something that looks real, but isn't. Question: is it possible to have a Clayton's person? You know, a person who's not really a person. A baby in its mother's womb, is that a Clayton's person? Or maybe the street people we walk around on the footpath. They're almost always smelly. Are they Clayton's people? Or maybe those workers in the factories across Asia who make the toys our kids play with and the clothes we wear, all for a few cents an hour. Are they Clayton's people? Jesus said, "I've come to bring good news to the poor and to set the captives free." I wonder, when he looks around, whether he sees any Clayton's people on this earth. I wonder.
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1: Bumper stickers on cars are great, but growing up, my father was never interested in them. I thought that surely he would want a Christian fish sticker, as we were committed Christians and it would be a way for our family to proclaim our faith. When I asked my mum why we never put a fish sticker on our car, her answer shocked me. "Well, you girls always bickered so much that I didn't think we were setting a good example of how Christians should act," she said. Harsh, but probably true. While there are no perfect Christians, the way my sisters and I behaved was far from godly. Thankfully, God does not look at our bumper stickers to see who loves and seeks Him. Our actions are the fruit of what is in our hearts. It's easy to see what's in our hearts by what we say and what we do. Once we ask for and receive God's gift of love, our hearts will desire to live the way He desires. God loves relationship, and He loves those who seek to engage with Him. God looks to your heart. If He looked towards you, would He find a heart that was seeking Him? I'm Linda Bailey from dailydevotions.com.au.
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0: 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Hello, I'm Chuck Swindoll. He who began a good work in you will perfect it until the day of Christ Jesus. Did you hear that? He will perfect the work. He will do it. Having been swamped by sin all our lives, struggling to find our way, fighting to keep from being drowned, we can find great hope in knowing that our success rests with Him. He's doing the work. He gives us the power within.
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1: I love cherries. These little balls of sweet, juicy goodness bring delight to many people. When I last ate one, I marvelled at how something so small can bring me so much happiness. And then I found the stone. How good would a cherry be without the stone in the middle? It would be 100% goodness. Without the stone, however, I realised there would be no cherry. In fact, the whole fruit would become extinct. While the flesh of the fruit is yummy to eat, the stone is an important element to allow it to become what it needs to be. Our lives are a bit like cherries. There are some really good parts that we enjoy, and then there are the really hard parts too. The thing is, we have to have the hard parts to grow into who we are meant to be. The great part is that no matter whether we're enjoying the good parts or struggling with the hard parts of our lives, God is there with us through it all. I'm Linda Bailey from dailydevotions.com.au.
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0: Some people are really adventurous when they buy new things. I'm not one of them. Some people can just buy a piece of clothing without even trying it on. Now, if I've bought a piece of clothing, you can be assured that I've tried it on, I've asked three people for their opinion, I've left the store, come back, tried it on again, and then made the purchase. It's important to be considerate in the big decisions that we make in life. However, sometimes we can hold ourselves back by not taking any risks at all. Someone once said that if you risk nothing, then you risk everything. Often the greatest results have come from someone stepping out into the unknown. We'll never know exactly how life is going to turn out, but there are times when we need the courage to step out of our comfort zones and risk for something greater. I'm Linda Bailey from dailydevotions.com.au.
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2: There is much discussion about what brings us joy. 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Our failure to find connection can result in attempts to fill the void with anything that might help. American theologian Paul Tillich believes that one of the worst ways to cover our emptiness is through fun. He doesn't mean the positive and creative fun, but rather the shallow, greedy way we try to have fun. 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The escape from one's emptiness through a fun which makes joy impossible." Joy is a quality way beyond the idea of fun. It is found deep within ourselves when we connect positively and deeply with others and with God. I believe joy starts with personal faith and a life of purpose.
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0: different man.
1: Hi, I'm Bernie Diamond. They say that pain is Mother Nature's way of telling us there's something wrong. So, what? She planned it this way? She has a will and purpose and compassion? Mother Nature is a person? It rolls off the tongue so easily, doesn't it? Mother Nature. It's a notion with cerebral curb appeal. You want to pull up next to it. It makes you feel good. My hunch is that's because most of us want to believe in some greater force. We want to have a sense that we're part of something bigger. Even though we have failings and get things wrong and have rotten days in amongst the good ones, we want to know that there's a Mother Nature thing happening. But what if pain is God's way of telling us there's something wrong? Take Jesus, for instance. Brutalized, beaten, crucified. Now that's pain. Took him several hours to die of suffocation. Excruciating pain. What if pain is God's way of telling us there's something wrong? Jesus.
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2: Some years ago, my mother heard that an old school friend of mine, whom I hadn't seen for years, was in town. 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
2: You've been trying to keep your head up, your head above the water. You've been looking for the sunlight.

0: With each measure of criticism, there is also a measure of truth. G'day, this is Warwick Marsh from Dads for Kids. The great challenge is to find the balance in all the criticism. That is the place of wisdom. Wisdom doesn't come without cost, and listening to criticism is part of that cost. To be successful fathers, we must be in love with the truth. That is possibly the hardest thing to be in love with. The goal of Dads for Kids is to turn the hearts of the fathers to the children and the hearts of the children to the fathers. One thing we have learnt through studying the work of leading fatherhood researchers from around the world is that good, strong, stable marriage relationships are the key to good, strong, stable fathers. You destroy one, you destroy the other. Dads for Kids is committed to supporting and strengthening marriage. Love between a man and a woman produces a child, and love between a man and a woman must raise that child. For more ideas on being a great dad, go to fatherhood.org.au.
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2: The Middle East is home to 68% of the world's unreached people groups. Since Leading the Way first began impacting the Middle East through dual language programs in 1996, the ministry has had unique access to one of the most challenging regions in the world.
3: In these end times, the great deceiver is tempting so many people to turn their backs on biblical truth, on biblical teaching. And that is why we take this message of the good news of the gospel to 195 countries from this church.
2: Leading the Way's Open Door campaign is continuing to focus on three strategic areas where the greatest need and opportunity exists. 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Join Dr. Yusuf and go through the open door of opportunity to reach these people for Christ through Leading the Way. Passionately proclaiming uncompromising truth. That's the heartbeat of Dr. Michael Yusuf and the ministry team scattered across the world for Leading the Way. Up next, Dr. Yusuf shares what feeds his passion for the gospel and life for ministry, combining it with a biblical challenge for you to stand firm on the foundation of faith and answer your personal call to point others to the truth. 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Now, though, join Dr. Michael Yusuf as he begins this foundational message for Leading the Way. He's called We Preach Christ.
3: What I want to do today is to charge the next generation that in this place we have an always please God, we'll preach only the Christ of the Bible. Amen. It is the Christ of the Bible who is the way, the truth, and the life. Today, most reliable statistics are telling us that 52% of those who are professing to be Christians believe that there are many ways to God, that people can come to God any which way they want to. Now, whether the statistics get better or worse, that's not the issue. Let it be known that on this day, from this hill, we proclaim that Jesus is the only way to the Father, that Jesus is the only way to heaven, that Jesus is the only Savior of our souls and the Lord of our lives, that Jesus is the only giver of eternal life, and there can be no eternal life in heaven without Him, that Jesus is not just the founder of another religion, that Jesus is God of very God, who laid the splendor of His glory and came to earth and became man of very man so that He may save men and women, boys and girls, that we believe that the Scripture says there is no name under heaven by which is given for men and women to be saved except the name of Jesus. And therefore, the foundational text is 2 Corinthians chapter 4, verses 4 and 5. The God of this age, talking about Satan, the God of this age has blinded unbelievers so they cannot see the light of the gospel of the glory of Christ, who is the image of God. For we do not preach ourselves, but Jesus Christ as Lord, and we ourselves as servants for Jesus' sake. Now, if you study church history, and I love church history for this reason. In fact, church history and the study of church history has impacted my preaching, because I learned that through the years, through the last 2,000 years, every generation, God calls men and women, boys and girls, to stand up for the truth for that generation, to stand up against the spirit of the age, to stand up against those who seek to water down, modify, or otherwise compromise the gospel of Jesus Christ. Those who deny the power of the gospel of Jesus Christ. Those who seek to rewrite the gospel of Jesus Christ. Those who seek to modify the message of salvation of Christ to fit the cultural milieu. Those who seek to repaint the portrait of Jesus in order to make him acceptable to miserable sinners. Those who seek to remove the offense of the cross. Those who seek to shave off the mane of the Lion of Judah. Those who preach that if you believe somewhat, you repent to a certain extent, you will be saved to a certain degree. No and a million no to this. The call of God upon me, upon this church, upon Leading the Way, Kingdom Sat, all the other ministries that have grown out of this church, is to be faithful to the proclamation of the truth in such a way that people will make an intelligent decision regarding Christ. They can either accept him or reject him. We don't force people to believe. God gives us a freedom of choice. Those who receive him as their only Savior and Lord will receive forgiveness from their sins here and now, joy and peace here and now, and eternity in heaven with him. Those who reject him, they reject him as their only Savior, as the only Lord of their life. They will spend their eternity in a place called hell, where there is torment, where there is pain. Please listen to me. God calls us to stand firm and to stand strong and to stand up and say with the Apostle Paul, we do not preach ourselves, but we preach Christ. And we are your servants for Jesus' sake. We do not preach our ideas, what makes us popular in culture or make us acceptable. We do not preach the rebranding of Jesus. I heard this from an evangelical preacher. We need to rebrand Jesus. Nor do we preach a surrender to the power of sin. Nor do we preach the capitulation to the enslavement of sin. Nor do we preach the surrender to the sexual revolution. Nor do we preach pragmatism and political correctness. No and a million no's to that. But we preach Christ and Christ alone. Amen. Jude, the half-brother of Jesus, said, we contend for the faith once delivered, unmodified, not compromised, not watered down, once delivered to the saints, just once delivered. Even during the apostolic age, the apostles, particularly the Apostle Paul, he confronted so many people, so many of his contemporaries, who were preaching false gospels. Others were preaching modified gospel. Others were adding to gospel. And he exposed them all when he said, but we preach Christ, the Christ of the Word of God. In Galatia, he confronted those who were adding to the gospel and they viewed rituals equal with Jesus. He said, no, we preach Christ. In Ephesus and elsewhere, he confronted the Gnostics, those who said that we can be saved by having knowledge. And he said, no, we preach Christ. The early heretic by name is Marcy, from which we get Marcion, the heresy, an early Christian heresy, where he said that the God of the Old Testament is not the same as the God of the New Testament, and therefore we need to be unhitched from the Old Testament. But faithful disciples of Jesus said, without the Old Testament, the New Testament does not make sense. Without the foundation, the building cannot stand. Without Abraham and David, we could not comprehend the seed of Abraham or the son of David as the Lord Jesus Christ, who is the descendant of David and who is the seed of Abraham. Now I can go on and on and on, but I will not do that. The saddest part to me personally, and I know to many of you, is that so many modern evangelical preachers who have now taken these old heresies and they're dressing them up in a new dress and preaching them as if it's the truth. And when I hear heresies like this, I think of the words of Dr. Criswell, former pastor of First Baptist Church of Dallas, when he was hearing all these modern heresies all dressed up. He said, a skunk by any name is a skunk. I want to say amen belongs here. Just as Paul said, of their devices we are not ignorant. Beloved, we need to be more alert more than any other time in modern history. We need to be more discerning than any time in modern history. For when the early believers said, we preach Christ alone, they were burnt alive. They were dipped in hot tar. They were given to hungry lions. But they would not be deterred from preaching Christ alone. Rome always welcomed new gods. They would have been welcomed with open arms. They would have been beloved people in the Roman Empire, because the more gods, the merrier. But when they said Christ only, that's when they got dipped in hot tar. After that, we came to the Dark Ages, where superstition and witchcraft came into the very church, inside the church. But God raised reformers who read the scripture, and they said, no, it's only Christ and salvation by faith in him alone. 300 years ago, a man by the name of Irenaeus, who taught that God is incapable of converting us. We convert ourselves. But good and godly men like George Whitefield stood up, and they said, no, and a million no. We preach Christ, who can save from the guttermost to the uttermost. Today, the Universalist Unitarian teach that Christ is the ideal man, which we too can be when we obtain higher self. Scientologists teach that if we know enough, we can survive forever. Not without Jesus, you want. Astrology says the time in which you are born determines your destiny. The reincarnationists say life is reincarnated into new life, and you pay for the misdeeds of the former life. But the Bible said this is a fallacy of all fallacies, because I know that Christ paid the wages of all my sins, and he redeemed me eternally. And because the Bible is clear, there is no such thing as reincarnation. The Bible says that it is appointed for man, women, everyone to die once. After that, the judgment comes. The human potential movement said that we can all create our own identity. No wonder we have so many confused people in this culture today. Oh, today there are many people who are called evangelical preachers. They are saying that the Bible should be like a smorgasbord, a buffet. You come and you pick and you choose. You don't like that, you dump it, you take this. Or you don't like this, you do this and you do this. Oh, this is more common than you realize. In fact, that's the teaching that has weakened the Church of Jesus Christ, that has nullified the message of the gospel, that has muffled the voice of Christ, confused millions of people, some of them into eternal destruction. And that is why today, more than ever, we must preach only the Christ of the Bible. Christ, who is God of very God, the God of power and might, who is the only one who can forgive our sins eternally, who can break the power of sin, who can help restore sanity in our lives. He is the only one who can set the captive free. He is the only one who can liberate from the chains of addiction. He is the only one who one day is going to judge the living and the dead. He is the only one who one day is going to reign supreme over the universe before our own eyes. He is the only one to whom every knee shall bow and every tongue will confess that Jesus Christ is Lord, to the glory of God the Father. We preach Christ, who is the image of the invisible God, and we ourselves, your servants, for Jesus' sake. We preach the only Christ who was promised by God the Father back in Genesis. We preach the only Christ who was born of a pure virgin. We preach the only Christ who healed the sick, raised the dead, made the lame to walk, and set the captive free. We preach the only Christ who was crucified on Mount Golgotha and was buried for 3 days. But then, thank God, on the third day, with every power of his omnipotence, he rose from the dead, never to die again. The Christ that we preach is the only one who can promise eternal life. He's the only one who can forgive sinners like me and you. We preach the only Christ who has ascended alive in heaven. And from there, right now, he sits on the rim of the universe. Even when the world seems to be falling apart, he's not. Even when things look out of control, he's not out of his control. But one day, he's going to come back and he's going to reign and rule before our own eyes. We preach the only Christ who's in his first coming, was born in a manger. But when in his second coming, he will rule with an iron scepter. We preach the only Christ for whom and through whom the whole universe was made and created. But he left that splendor of heaven and came to earth. And on his second coming, we will see him ruling in power and great glory. We preach the only Christ who hung helplessly on the cross, but in his second coming, he will be sitting on the throne of God. We preach the only Christ who was the Lamb of God, who takes away the sin of everyone who believes in him. But soon on his second coming, he will come as the Lion of Judah. We preach Christ and not ourselves. That's the saddest part, is when people preach themselves. That's a tragedy. We do not preach pop psychology, helpful that may be. We don't preach self-help, good as that may be. We don't preach Band-Aid, they only give you temporary relief. No, we preach the only one who can do a total job on the total person. And that is not going to come as a surprise to some of you, or most of you. It certainly is going to come as a surprise, what I'm about to say, to my family. I'm a man who is far, far, far, far from being perfect. I know that. But I weep over my sin. I repent of my sin. I don't gloss over my sin. I don't explain away my sin. I don't rationalize my sin. I don't try to blame others for my sin. For I know that it was my sin that fastened him to that cross. And that's my sin that kept him on that cross until he paid my ransom. Beloved, this is Christianity 101. God is not looking for perfect people, but he's looking for imperfect people so he can perfect them. And that's all that God is expecting from those who love him. To lower the bar of righteousness, to lower the standards so that sinners can accept Christ without repenting, without believing, without transformation, without conversion, is the worst sin that could be committed. To paint or repaint the portrait of Christ without confessing him as Lord is the worst sin of all. For we preach not ourselves, but Christ Jesus, who is the image of the invisible God. Far from Jesus the Christ being the founder of another religion, as so many preachers and pulpits are saying today, he is the creator God who became man. Far from this newly fangled idea that is preached from many a pulpit today, he's not a way, a truth, and a life. He is the way, the truth, and the only giver of eternal life. Far from those, this false claim that everybody, whether they believe or not, they're going to go to heaven. This is a lie from the pit of hell, otherwise known as Hollywood. And deceiving a lot of people. Jesus said no one. And when he says no one, he means no one comes to the Father but by me. Amen. That's his words, not mine. And that is why from Genesis to Revelation, he is the central focus of the entire Bible. For he was promised by God the Father to Adam and Eve in the Garden of Eden. And that is why 2,000 years, 1,600 plus, sometimes 1,800, we're not really sure, but there about 1,600 to 2,000 years is when the scripture writers were writing. They were all from different professions. They were all from different backgrounds. There were some Gentiles, there were some Jews, but they're all writing this history that we call Genesis to Revelation. That book, the holy book of God, the infallible word of God, they were writing. But the reason they all write one message is because they were all inspired by the Holy Spirit of God. That is why Jesus is the central figure from beginning to end. He is the beginning and the end and everything in between. He is the Alpha and the Omega and the rest of the alphabet. He is the only true revelation of God. And no one else is the revelation of God other than Jesus the Christ. And you can find him in every book of the Bible. Every book of the Bible. If you have the spiritual eyes to see it. If you look at the scripture, you're going to see it very clearly. That in the book of Genesis, he is the seed of the woman that the Father promised Adam and Eve. In Exodus, he is the Passover lamb. In Leviticus, he is the high priest. In Numbers, he is the smitten rock. In Deuteronomy, he is the prophet. And in Joshua, he is the captain of the Lord of hosts. In Judges, he is the creator and the final judge. In Ruth, he is the heavenly kinsman redeemer. In Samuel, he is the anointed one. In Kings, he is the King of Kings and the Lord of Lords. In Chronicles, he is the glory of God in the temple. In Ezra, he is the teacher comes from God. In Nehemiah, he is the rebuilder of broken lives. In Esther, he is the protector of his people. In Job, he is the only comforter in times of trouble. In Psalm, he is our good shepherd. In Proverbs, he is the wisdom of God. In Ecclesiastes, he is the preacher of the kingdom of God. In the Song of Songs, he is the bridegroom who's coming to his bride, the church. In Isaiah, he is the mighty God, everlasting Father, Prince of Peace. In Jeremiah, he is the potter who shapes the clay of our lives into the image of God. In Lamentation, he is the weeping prophet. In Ezekiel, he is the wheel inside the wheel. In Daniel, he is the Son of Man coming on clouds of great glory. And he is the fourth person in the fiery furnace. In Hosea, he is the love of God to the backslider. In Joel, he is the baptism of the Holy Spirit. In Amos, he is the author of judgment and mercy. In Obadiah, he is the God of vengeance. In Jonah, he is the salvation of our Lord. In Micah, he is the great intercessor. In Nahum, he is the stronghold in the days of trouble. In Habakkuk, he is the God of mercy. In Zephaniah, he is the establisher of the kingdom of God upon the earth. In Haggai, he is the desire of all nations. And in Zechariah, he is the branch of Jehovah. In Malachi, the last book of the Old Testament, he is the refiner's fire, the son of righteousness that shall rise over all the world with healing in his wings. And that's announcing for over 2,000 years that he's coming. That's who he is. Look for those characteristics in him when he arrived. Look for him. Some did and believed. Many didn't, because they wanted a Messiah that fits them. Just now, we want a Jesus who agrees with us. Someone said that God created man in his own image, and now we have returned the favor and created a God in our own image. Beloved, be immovable from the truth of the gospel. And that is why when Jesus showed up, he said, "Before Abraham was, I am. I am." That word should have really given them goosebumps. It should have reminded them that this is the very God who appeared to Moses at the burning bush. And when Moses said, "What do I tell them? Who sent me?" He said, "Tell them, I am sent you." And when Jesus said, "I am," they should have jumped all over the place to welcome him as their Messiah, but they didn't. And that is why in the New Testament, you see, with clarity, of course, no symbolism, it's in clarity. You see him in Matthew as the kingly Messiah. In Mark, he is the miracle worker. In Luke, he is the great physician. In John, he is the Lamb of God that takes away the sin of the world. In Acts, he is the risen Lord. In Romans, he is our justification. In Corinthians, he is our sanctification. In Galatians, he is our liberation. In Ephesians, he is our perfection. In Philippians, he is our joy. In Colossians, he is the head of the body of the church. In Thessalonians, he is the coming Lord who will reign and rule forever. In Timothy, he is the judge of all men. In Titus, he is the redeemer of the world. In Philemon, he is the friend that sticks to you closer than a brother. In Hebrews, he is the author and the finisher of our salvation. In James, he is the healer of all nations. In Peter, he is the chief shepherd and the bishop of our souls. In John's epistles, he is the word of God. In Jude, he is the coming Lord with 10,000 of his saints to execute judgment upon the earth. In Revelation, he is the Alpha and the Omega, the beginning and the end, the Lion of the tribe of Judah, the root of Jesse, the root of David, the Lamb of God, the Word of God, the King of Kings and the Lord of Lords. We preach Christ and ourselves as servants for Christ's sake.
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2: In Daniel chapter 8, we read the third vision that is given concerning the kingdoms of the world that shall follow on from the glorious Babylonian kingdom. This is a vision given to Daniel in the third year of Belshazzar, towards the end of the Babylonian period. And the purpose, to make known to you what shall happen in the latter time of the indignation, for at the appointed time the end shall be. The Jewish people were dispersed among the nations because God was cross with them, and the temple in Jerusalem had been destroyed. But God had made promises to Abraham that through him all the kingdoms of the earth would be blessed. This is fulfilled through the Lord Jesus Christ. At the time that Daniel receives this vision, while the line of the kings is maintained, they are not ruling at all. There is no kingdom of Israel to rule. The kings are exiled in Babylon. But God has a plan so that the Messiah can come. God presents key future events in prophecy so that when these things come upon the world, people shall know that this is all covered in God's plan. At the appointed time, the end shall be. There is an end to the time of trouble, and there shall be peace on the earth. Well, to recap, chapter 8 of Daniel, he was in Elam, which is on the Euphrates River, downstream from Babylon. He sees a ram with two horns, one higher than the other. And this ram is pushing westward, northward, and southward, so that no one can withstand him. No one could deliver from his hand. He was exceedingly great. And Gabriel subsequently reveals to us that this refers to the Medo-Persian Empire, which was established under Darius and Cyrus and continued for over 200 years. And indeed, he had a mighty army and ruled a large area. But suddenly, in his vision, Daniel saw a male goat came from the west, across the surface of the whole earth, hardly touching the ground, moved with rage against the ram, broke its two horns. There was no power in the ram to withstand him, but the goat cast him to the ground and trampled him. No one could deliver the ram from his hand. And this male goat grew very great. He became very strong. This goat had a large, prominent horn, but this large horn was broken, and it was replaced by four notable ones that came toward the four winds of heaven, that is, the north, south, east, and west. And then there was, out of one of them, a little horn which grew exceedingly great toward the south, toward the east, and toward the glorious land. And it grew up to the host of heaven. Gabriel is sent to Daniel to specifically explain the imagery here, that the two horns of the ram represent the first two kings of the Medo-Persian Empire, and the single horn of the male goat represents the first king of the Greek Empire. But then that first horn is broken off and replaced by four horns. Alexander the Great turns out to be the first horn, and the establishment of the Greek Empire from Egypt to India is an incredible story, beginning with the furious defeat of the Persian Empire. But hardly had he attained the kingdom when he dies in mysterious circumstances. The kingdom is divided among four of his generals, towards the north, the south, the east, and the west. The northern kingdom is called the Seleucid Kingdom. The southern kingdom, based in Egypt, is called the Ptolemaic Kingdom. The Greek Empire lasted from the time of Alexander the Great, about 325 BC, until the time of Julius Caesar, the Roman Empire. But our focus here is on the Greek Empire. And we're told that there will be a little horn that comes from one of them. and he will become exceedingly great toward the south, toward the east, and toward the glorious land. And he grew up to the host of heaven, and he cast down some of the host and some of the stars to the ground. So this is an extraordinary horn. It tramples down people, even exalting himself to heaven. He even exalted himself as high as the prince of the host. The Lord is known as the Lord of hosts. And the prince of the host is even our Lord Jesus Christ, the Messiah. Well, this little horn exalts himself to the position of the Messiah. By him, the daily sacrifices were taken away. As Daniel received this vision, there was no temple in Jerusalem. But obviously, this vision implies that the temple will be rebuilt. And one of the first things Cyrus did when he came to power was authorize the Jews to rebuild the temple, because he discovered his name was already written in the book of Isaiah some 200 years earlier. And Daniel is saying this temple, not yet rebuilt, would be desecrated by this little horn. Because of transgression, an army was given over to the horn to oppose the daily sacrifices. And so there was great strife in Israel as Jewish people resisted this man who in history is known as Antiochus Epiphanes. Antiochus the IV ruled the Seleucid kingdom from 175 BC to 163 BC, and in that time proclaimed himself as Theo Epiphanes, the man who is God. But change one letter in the spelling of Epiphanes and you have a word that means extreme madness, insane, manic, the madman. Among his many intrigues, he thought to destroy the Jews and defiled the temple in Jerusalem in December 167 BC. We're told that the temple in Jerusalem would be desecrated for 2,300 days, evening, mornings. The records show the temple was cleansed in December 164 BC, which is 3 years, not 7 years. So, again, there is a specific prophecy made. These things tell us that God knows the future before it happens. Gabriel interprets this vision and has particular emphasis concerning this man, Antiochus Epiphanes, this little horn, who makes desolate, who defiles the temple. But Jesus came along later to refer back to this and to put it in the future, although it had already happened with Antiochus Epiphanes. So we understand that what Antiochus Epiphanes did was just a foreshadowing of what Antichrist will do, the other little horn that will raise himself up against Almighty God. The temple will yet again be rebuilt, and this man, we're told in the New Testament, will sit in the temple proclaiming he is God. But again, that's in the context of a period of 7 years, and much more detail is given in the book of Revelation concerning that event. But the character of this man is plainly shown. In the latter time of the kingdom, when the transgressors have reached their fullness, a king shall arise having fierce features, who understands sinister schemes. His power shall be mighty, but not by his own power. He shall destroy fearfully, and shall prosper and thrive. He shall destroy the mighty, and also the holy people. Through his cunning, he shall cause deceit to prosper under his rule, and he shall exalt himself in his heart. He shall destroy many in their prosperity. He shall even rise against the prince of princes, but he shall be broken without human means. And the vision of the evenings and mornings which was told is true. Therefore seal up the vision, for it refers to many days in the future. But many days have now passed, and those days are very near.

costly oil of spikenard. Then she broke the flask and poured it on his head. But there were some who were indignant among themselves and said, "Why was this fragrant oil wasted? For it might have been sold for more than 300 denarii and given to the poor." And they criticized her sharply. But Jesus said, "Let her alone. Why do you trouble her? She has done a good work for me. For you have the poor with you always, and whenever you wish you may do them good. But me you do not have always. She has done what she could. She has come beforehand to anoint my body for burial. Assuredly I say to you, wherever this gospel is preached in the whole world, what this woman has done will also be told as a memorial to her." Then Judas Iscariot, one of the 12, went to the chief priests to betray him to them. And when they heard it, they were glad, and promised to give him money. So he sought how he might conveniently betray him. My name's Arthur, and I thank you for joining me as we share together the beginning of Mark chapter 14, verses 1 to 11. As Mark shows us what the chief priests were up to when they could not defeat Jesus in their arguing with him. This passage is therefore refocusing our attention back on the main issue, that Jesus was the Passover lamb and that he was to die at Passover. He begins by saying that 2 days before the Passover, the high priests thought they wouldn't be able to kill Jesus at that time. Time was running out and they couldn't get to him apart from the crowd. They feared if they arrested him in front of the crowd that there would be a real tumult. 2 days before the Passover, they had a meeting to discuss how they might take him by trickery and put him to death. They needed to find some way of getting hold of Jesus away from the people, and they concluded that they would not be able to do it during the feast, saying, "Not during the feast, lest there be an uproar of the people." But of course the prophetic message of the Old Testament is that the Passover lamb had to be sacrificed on the 14th of Nisan, which would be the Thursday. It was the Tuesday, the 12th of Nisan, when their attacks on Jesus failed to discredit him. So there seems to be a problem between the prophecy and the fulfillment if the priests are concluding we can't kill him during the feast. But of course, they will have help. That help will come from Judas Iscariot. But to understand that, we need to step back a few days. Now, Mark tells us that when Jesus was in Bethany at the house of Simon the leper, as he sat at the table, a woman came having an alabaster flask of very costly oil of spikenard. Mark is telling us this at this point, but in fact John makes it plain that this happened 6 days before the Passover, when they held a dinner in honour of Jesus at Bethany at the house of Simon the leper. Lazarus was there and Mary and Martha, and that it was in fact Mary who brought the flask of very expensive, costly oil of spikenard and poured it on his head. John recalls, "She also applied it to his feet and wiped her feet with her hair." And he makes plain that it was Judas Iscariot who criticized her sharply, saying, "Why was this fragrant oil wasted? For it might have been sold for more than 300 denarii and given to the poor." And John explains that the reason he said this was that he cared for the money and took his commission out of the money that was given to the disciples. And so 300 denarii would give him a good opportunity to collect some money for himself. The other disciples didn't realize that this was what Judas was doing. But it shows that for a long time, he was thinking about himself, not thinking about the Lord. But Jesus defends her. "She has done a good work for me. You always have the poor. You can do good to them whenever you wish." An Australian Prime Minister, whose father was a believer but who had renounced faith in God, declared that he would solve the problem of poverty in Australia. "No child shall live in poverty," he said.

dead. But of course, he can't. For Jesus says, you have the poor with you always. There will always be people who are getting into trouble, people that we can do good to, and we are to do good to them. But this was a special occasion, and we're allowed to have special occasions. You do not always have Jesus with us in the flesh, and Mary was one of the few who appreciated what Jesus was saying. We first see her sitting at Jesus' feet, listening to what he has to say. And she understood that he was going to die. The apostles and the others present had not understood, even though Jesus had repeatedly told them. Even though Jesus had declared to Martha, your brother will rise again. I am the resurrection and the life. He who believes in me, though he may die, he shall live. And whoever lives and believes in me shall never die. Do you believe this? But Mary appreciated that Jesus had declared he would die and rise again. And this was the gospel. And so deliberately she took this opportunity to honour the Lord Jesus with this very expensive ointment while he was alive, rather than he was dead. We often honour people when they're dead, but it's also good to honour people who do good things while they are alive, and this is what Mary had done. And Jesus declared, wherever the gospel is preached in the whole world, what this woman has done is told as a memorial to her, because she was the only one who actually understood what was going to happen. Jesus explains, she has come beforehand to anoint my body for burial. So he is explaining what her motivation is. It's not just an interpretation that he puts on it, but she has deliberately come, recognizing that he would be executed and buried. And so Mark then tells us, Judas Iscariot, one of the 12, went to the chief priests to betray Jesus to them. And when they heard it, they were glad and promised to give him money. So he sought how he might conveniently betray him. Presumably he did this on the Tuesday evening after the chief priests had had their meeting and while Jesus was telling some of the other disciples about his return. Now the chief priests had an insider, Judas Iscariot, who would betray Jesus to them at a time when the crowd was not around. The thing that we learn from this is that often Satan will have his stooges planted among the believers. And these stooges do a very good job at imitating believers. None of the other disciples suspected Judas of doing anything against the Lord. They were unaware of his thefts. And he had participated in all the activities for 3 years. Even preaching and casting out evil spirits in the name of Jesus. But deep down in his heart, obviously there was a problem that he loved money more than his Lord. And so, for just 30 pieces of silver, it turns out, he was willing to tell the authorities where they might take Jesus away from the crowd. He was watching out for that opportunity. But also, in any company of believers, there will be sensitive spiritual people like Mary, who may not stand out as being leaders, but who understand the will and the way of the Lord and worship him with a true heart. For the Father looks for worshippers who will worship him and serve him in that way. And they will always be honoured for their service.

0: This is Contus Benedict with a thought for the day. As we read through Matthew chapter 4, the passage that you're well familiar with, verse 18 to 22. As Jesus was walking beside the Sea of Galilee, he saw two brothers, Simon, called Peter, and his brother Andrew. They were casting a net into the lake, for they were fishermen. "Come, follow me," Jesus said, "and I will send you out to fish for people." At once they left their nets and they followed him. Going on from there, he saw two other brothers, James, son of Zebedee, and his brother John, and they were in the boat with their father Zebedee, preparing their nets. Jesus called them, and immediately they left the boat and their father and followed him. In verse 19, the Lord Jesus commands us to the point, like so many of his conversations. He doesn't beat about the bush. "Come, follow me," Jesus said, "and I will send you out to fish for people." These guys had already met the Lord Jesus. They'd heard what John the Baptist said about him, and I'm sure that they had some time to pray and to think and to wonder. But it was now crunch time. Time to make a change. Time to make a clean cut with the past. The prophet Samuel grieved over Saul. And God said to him, "Hey, what are you grieving about the past? It's time to move on." These guys had come to a point in their experience of life where it was time to move on. In verse 20 we read, "At once they left their nets and followed him." How many times do we hear the Lord Jesus say, "Follow me," in the Gospel of Matthew? Matthew chapter 4, "And he said to them, follow me." Matthew chapter 8, "Follow me, let the dead bury the dead." Matthew 9, "Follow me." And Matthew rose and followed him. Matthew 10:38, "And whoever does not take his cross and follow me is not worthy of me." Matthew 16:24, "Then Jesus told his disciples, if anyone would come after me, let him deny himself and take up his cross and follow me." Matthew 19:21, "And Jesus said to them, if you would be perfect, go sell what you possess and give to the poor, and you'll have treasure in heaven. And come and follow me." Each time the Lord Jesus says, "Follow me," there is a sense of urgency, a call that demands a response. Not all who hear the call will respond. In Matthew 19, the challenge was to follow, but the man responded differently. What did he do? He walked away from the Lord Jesus. It's a wonderful hymn, a hymn that stirred and challenged my heart years ago, and one that I hope you find encouraging today. "Down in the valley with my Saviour I would go, where the flowers are blooming and the sweet waters flow. Wherever he leads me, I would follow on, walking in his footsteps till the crown be won. Follow, I will follow Jesus, anywhere, everywhere, I will follow on. Follow, I will follow Jesus, everywhere he leads me, I will follow on." Have you heard the call? Come, follow me. Let's pray. Heavenly Father, we're so conscious of the fact that there are so many things out there in this world in which we live, beckoning, calling, stirring our hearts and our imagination. Some of these things are good and some of these things are not. Help us to hear through the clatter and the sounds of this noisy world the simple, small, still voice of your Holy Spirit, the words of the Lord Jesus, "Come, follow me." Give us the wisdom, the strength, the tenacity to respond, that we will follow you in every situation to the glory of the Lord Jesus. This has been Contus Benedict with a thought for the day.
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2: I was recently looking very carefully at an old photo of the crowd at the 1936 Berlin Olympics. The photo shows the response of the crowd to Hitler's arrival at the stadium. In the photo, showing thousands of people, every arm is raised in the Nazi salute. Not just some or even a majority, but every hand. It shows the power of the crowd. Why do we follow the crowd? Maybe because there is safety in numbers. So many people can't be wrong. If we are wrong, then we're all wrong together. I think the most important issue is that we are unsure of our own opinion. When we don't know what we think, we follow everyone around us. When it comes to faith in God, we respond in the same way. Rather than having our own opinion, we follow the crowd. What do my friends think? What does the community think? What do the celebrities say? Can I encourage you to explore this issue for yourself? It could be the most important issue you'll ever consider.
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0: for joining Gavin this morning here on the radio. And I just want to let you know that you are chosen, you are loved, you are God's masterpiece. That's not my opinion. That's what Ephesians 2:10 says. Let that sink in as you step into it today.
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0: Gavin here, just wanting to share a scripture with you. Psalm 139 says, "You are fearfully and wonderfully made. So no matter how you feel rolling out of bed today, remember, you are God's masterpiece." Have the best day.
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2: Hi, I'm Bernie Diamond. A young woman shared with me the other day that she works in one of our local courts, and she often advises people about their legal rights. Well, as you can imagine, she gets some pretty ugly reactions some days. She said to me, "It's tough sometimes, but, well, I try not to take it personally." We live in a world where people insist on their rights, whether it's in the queue at the supermarket or in a courtroom, and we'll tread on just about anyone to prevail. 2,000 years ago, Jesus went through 5 trials in 17 hours. Witnesses perjured themselves, the rules of evidence were flouted, and yet, when they asked him to defend himself, to stand up for his rights, he didn't. He stood silently. They beat him, spat on him, they crucified him. Seems that he was prepared to lay down his rights for what? For whom? Jesus said, "No greater love has any man than to lay down his life for his friends." Jesus.

morning, you're spending breakfast with Gavin Brett, and I'm grateful for your company. My prayer is that the music and messages you hear this morning leave you feeling encouraged and ready to face the day ahead.

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2: In this bulletin, an accused terrorist granted bail and a former senator raising concerns over AUKUS. With the details, I'm Tracy Weir. Liberal leader Angus Taylor has rejected claims his party should implement gender quotas. A discussion paper has been sent to party members aiming to find ways to help the organisation connect with the modern Australia. The document warns the party has a problem with women who make up just over 30% of Liberal parliamentarians across all jurisdictions. Former Senator Rex Patrick has expressed his concern about AUKUS at a public inquiry into the Defence Pact. The $368 billion agreement will see Australia eventually build nuclear-powered submarines. Mr. Patrick, who is also a former submariner, claims the AUKUS deal is not value for money.
3: The absolute cost, $368 billion for one capability. And if you look, for example, all of the other players that operate nuclear-powered submarines, their GDPs are much, much larger than ours. And so it's like we're someone in the suburbs buying a Ferrari because people in the city can afford them.
2: Hearings have been held in Adelaide as well as Melbourne and Fremantle. An 18-year-old accused of terrorism-related offences in Melbourne has been granted bail. Jordan Tunbridge reports.
4: The 18-year-old was arrested in March after police allegedly found Islamic State material, bomb-making manuals and searches for synagogues, as well as busy Melbourne locations on his electronic devices. A children's court judge granted strict bail after accepting psychiatric evidence there was no imminent risk of violence, citing the teen's autism, social isolation and treatment needs. But prosecutors have already launched an appeal, meaning he'll remain behind bars until that challenge is heard.
2: Jordan Tunbridge. A global Christian TV host is warning that more than 30,000 mosques across Europe are Trojan horses as part of a plan for Islam to dominate the continent. With 50 million Muslims now living in the EU and the UK, Moroccan convert to Christianity, Brother Rashid, has told CBN News that Muslims have always dreamed of conquering the world. He explained that King Charles' recent change of title to defend all faiths, not just Christianity, is being seen by many Muslims as another sign of Islam's future domination. An American Christian aid worker for the humanitarian agency Samaritan's Purse is recovering well after contracting the potentially deadly Ebola virus in the Democratic Republic of the Congo. The 60-year-old warehouse worker was evacuated to a German hospital where he is reported to be out of danger. Turning to sport, and in the AFL, a Hawthorn star has been ruled out of their game against Richmond on Sunday. Alex Riddell has details.
5: Will Day is only expected to miss 1 week with what Hawthorn have described as a corked calf, after playing six consecutive games since returning from a shoulder reconstruction. Teammate Nick Watson returns after a minor hamstring injury, while Josh Battle is back after having his appendix removed. Collingwood's Jeremy Howe will sit out of this week's game as he manages groin and hip soreness. Charlie West and Harvey Harrison have been recalled for the Pies, and Isaac Quainer returns. Sydney's Braden Campbell will make his AFL return after suffering a pre-season shin stress fracture. And Fremantle ruck Mason Cox will play his 150th game this weekend after Sean Darcy was left out of the side.
2: Alex Riddell. And round one of the 154th British Open Golf is underway at Royal Birkdale. Seven Aussies in the field, including Minwoo Lee, fresh off a runners-up finish in last week's Scottish Open. And in the NRL, the Broncos beat the Panthers 14-12. More than 15,000 people turned out for the match. That's the latest Vision National News. I'm Tracy Weir.
6: Hey, you're spending your morning with Gavin. And Philippians 4:6 says, do not be anxious about anything, but in everything, by prayer and thanksgiving, present your requests to God. Now that's an invitation to peace today. So let's do that together.

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1: You may know how it feels. You've knelt endlessly at the altar, read the scriptures and repeated the prayers. You've asked, sought and knocked in every sermon, every liturgy and devotional reading you can find. And there's nothing. Zip. The heavens are steely cold. The airwaves are silent. The divine internet has run out of data. What is going on? Why is God not saying anything? I wonder if sometimes the reason is reflected in Jesus' words to his disciples when he says this, "I have much more to tell you, but you are not ready to hear it." In other words, you can't understand my purposes at this time. You are like the third grader trying to understand Pythagoras' theorem. First, you must finish learning your 12 times table. God's wisdom means not only knowing what to say, but when to say it. If God seems silent today, be reassured his loving kindness is never failing, even when we can't feel it. Trust in his goodness. We may be waiting for him, but sometimes it is him who is waiting for us. 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
1: In stories making news, the multi-billion dollar cost of the AUKUS deal, along with concerns about nuclear waste, are dominating a public inquiry. Former federal politician Rex Patrick is among those to address the hearing in Adelaide. The defence agreement between Australia, the US and the UK will see nuclear-powered submarines made here. Telstra Chief Vicky Brady will be among a group of executives who will front a parliamentary inquiry in Canberra today. The telco has been in damage control since the outage last week, which left thousands of Australians unable to make calls or access data. More than 200 people have been left without jobs after the immediate closure of Australia's sole manganese smelter in Tasmania, after more than 60 years of operation. Overseas, and a tsunami warning has been downgraded in New Zealand following a magnitude 5.9 earthquake. The quake struck 40 kilometres north of Tiano. Sport, and Harry Potter replaces the injured Dylan Peach on the wing in one of three changes for the Wallabies side for tomorrow's test against Italy. That's the news and sport headlines. More details soon.

0: Gavin here. Here it is. Why did the coffee file a police report? It got mugged. Don't worry. Your coffee's safe with me. Have a great morning. Bless you.
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2: Do you ever find yourself just being totally gobsmacked at what people do at times and wonder why? It's mostly pointless searching for a reason because it doesn't change anything. But when we're on the receiving end, it puts it in a very different context. Normally, a first instinct is to get back in the belief it's been done intentionally. Let's face it, that's the easiest thing to believe.
3: Why is it that our minds are instinctively drawn that way,
2: The reality is, if we're honest with ourselves, we've been culprits of exactly the same thing on countless occasions, giving others very memorable or imminently forgettable experiences. In the middle of it all, it can help to be still and choose to think the best of the person. Remember Jesus on the cross and his rather surprising words, "Father, forgive them. They don't know what they're doing." While you might not have been physically crucified, I'm sure there's been plenty of times in your life where you feel like you've been emotionally crucified. That's when the same prayer can be very powerful. I don't understand, but Father, they don't know what they're doing. I forgive.
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Hi, this is Gavin Brett. You're spending the morning with me. And I just wanted to remind you that Psalm 46, verse 1 says, God is our refuge and strength, and ever-present help in trouble. That means no matter how messy your morning is, you're covered. Have a great day.

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2: In this bulletin, Telstra executives to face a parliamentary inquiry and protests in the Ukraine. With the details, I'm Tracy Weir. The Deputy Liberal Leader says the party will consider all options to revive its struggling fortunes. A discussion paper has been sent to members aimed at helping the organisation win back support. The document floats gender quotas as a means of boosting the number of female MPs. Jane Hume argues no solution should be ruled out.
3: We'll consider all of the options that are put out there. But the most important thing is that the Liberal Party is ready to fight elections, that our organisational wing is prepared for the work ahead of us because the work is so important.
2: Opposition leader Angus Taylor believes candidates should be picked on merit. Telstra's bosses are set to be questioned over a nationwide outage that affected 000 calls and businesses and disrupted public transport in two states. The telco has been in damage control since the outage last week, which left thousands of Australians unable to make calls or access data. Telstra Chief Vicky Brady will be among a group of executives who will front the parliamentary inquiry in Canberra today. Australia now has 15 cases of the H5 strain of bird flu after another case was confirmed in New South Wales. Chris McCarthy has the details.
4: The detection on the mid-north coast was on the same beach as the state's first case last week. Both birds were migratory giant petrels with no Australian cases in native birds so far. Authorities are keeping an eye out for any spread to agricultural poultry, with New South Wales Chief Vet Joe Coombs advising farmers to take reasonable steps to protect their stock in these early stages.
5: It's a case of be alert but not alarmed.
4: The case follows 8 detections in WA and 5 in South Australia.
2: Chris McCarthy. Tasmania is edging closer to passing conversion practices laws, according to the Australian Christian Lobby. CEO Michelle Pearce says these laws just restrict parents, pastors, counsellors and medical specialists from advising individuals on their sexuality or gender. She told Vision Radio the ACL aims to make them as weak as possible.
6: It's likely to pass, so we're in the game just trying to amend the law, to water it down, to protect freedom of religion, to protect medical practitioners. There has been some bills that have passed in other states that really do nothing. So that's what we want this law to do. If it's going to pass, let's weaken it. Let's make it a law that really does nothing, especially that doesn't affect religious freedom and freedom of speech.
2: Ms. Pearce says anti-conversion laws still have the potential to impact on those freedoms. Protesters have taken to the streets in the Ukraine, angry over a decision to replace Ukrainian Defence Minister Mykhailo Fedorov. The decision by President Volodymyr Zelensky is believed to be linked to a rift between the minister and the Ukraine's army chief. This demonstrator says he believes Fedorov has been doing a good job during the Russian invasion.
7: We really need to show up and show to our president that we really support our Minister of Defence and we really believe in him and his reforms that he's been doing.
2: It is only the second time since Vladimir Putin's 2022 invasion that anti-government protests have taken place. Sport, and the Broncos upset Penrith 14-12 in the NRL in wet conditions at CommBank last night. The Panthers held a 12-8 advantage at the break. Penrith fullback Dylan Edwards says they knew Brisbane would be desperate to keep their season alive.
8: We kind of did expect that sort of game, coming off a bye, knowing where they're at in their season, and they played like it too. I think they completed really well, kept us down our end for quite a bit in that second half, and we just didn't complete when we needed to.
2: First up tonight, the Sharks take on the Knights. That's the latest Vision National News. I'm Tracy Weir.
9: Hey, if you're on your way to work, here's a quick reminder. You don't just bring your skills, you carry hope, faith, and purpose with you. 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
1: The founding fathers of our nation were overwhelmingly people of faith. Hi, I'm Warwick Marsh from Dads for Kids. Our forefathers were often people of few words, but good words. Somehow, we have gotten away from our foundations. We have become very good at being critical. Australians are known for their ability to sledge, criticise, condemn, and complain. Our challenge is to replace bad habits with good. You see, bad words cripple us. Good words bring healing and encouragement. Gordon MacDonald says, words have an awesome impact. The impressions made by a father's voice can set in motion an entire trend for life. So thank your wife, thank and praise your children, be lavish in your praise and hearty in your thanksgiving. Remember Paul Lewis's words. A father's words are like a thermostat that sets the temperature in the house. Living our lives out in thanksgiving is a sign of true spirituality. As we do this, we become like those early Australian pioneers who lived out their faith with their words. For more ideas on being a great dad, go to fatherhood.org.au.
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0: Hey, this is Gavin Brett, and I've got a dad joke alert for you. Why did the tomato blush? Because it saw the salad dressing. Yep, you can roll your eyes at that one.
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1: In stories making news, the multi-billion dollar cost of the AUKUS deal, along with concerns about nuclear waste, dominating a public inquiry. Former federal politician Rex Patrick is among those to address the hearing in Adelaide. The defence agreement between Australia, the US and the UK will see nuclear-powered submarines made here. Telstra Chief Vicky Brady will be among a group of executives who will front a parliamentary inquiry in Canberra today. The telco has been in damage control since the outage last week, which left thousands of Australians unable to make calls or access data. More than 200 people have been left without jobs after the immediate closure of Australia's sole manganese smelter in Tasmania, after more than 60 years of operation. Overseas, and a tsunami warning has been downgraded in New Zealand following a magnitude 5.9 earthquake. The quake struck 40 kilometres north of Tiano. Sport, and Harry Potter replaces the injured Dylan Peach on the wing in one of three changes for the Wallabies side for tomorrow's test against Italy. That's the news and sport headlines. More details soon.

0: don't know about you, but some mornings are smooth. Others feel like a juggling act. Either way, we're here together. You're with Gavin, and it's good to know we're not alone in the chaos.
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2: Hi, it's Jamin, your one-minute coach. People who do life well realise that one of the most important things to focus on is managing their energy and their state. 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Then I discovered this created a high anxiety state where I felt like there was everything to lose and so much pressure. I changed the language and started calling myself an adventurer instead. One word gave me a totally different experience of my reality. 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I want to take the path that will result in the best story to tell afterwards. Notice the words you are using to shape your reality at the moment and see what happens to your state when you change them. For more information, go to oneminutecoach.com.au.
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Now, I'm a dad of four and a granddad of three, and mornings can still be a bit chaotic. Lost keys, missing socks, burnt toast. But here's the good news. Even when the start is messy, God can bring peace and order to our day. You've got this.

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2: In this bulletin, pleas for the Australian government to intervene in a court case in Laos and Telstra executives to face an inquiry. With more, I'm Tracy Weir. Telstra executives will today appear before a parliamentary inquiry investigating last week's outage. Nine's Nelson Scott has more.
3: The recent Telstra outage crippled its network, halted some train lines, and blocked more than 600 people from calling 000. Executives from the telco will today be hauled before a Senate inquiry to explain why emergency calls failed to go through during the disruption. Representatives from 000 will also front the hearing, which is being chaired by Greens Senator Sarah Hanson-Young. The inquiry comes amid a separate investigation by the communications watchdog, which could see Telstra fined up to $30 million.
2: Nelson Scott. A crash between a B-double and a road train has caused a major explosion on the Hume Highway. The thoroughfare is closed in both directions between Yarra and Manton, southwest of Goulburn. And Acting Superintendent Peter Murray says they're still working on rescuing one of the drivers.
4: The other semi-trailer and cab have been involved in the fire. There are concerns for one of the drivers at this time. The other driver has been assessed by ambulance and conveyed to hospital. At this time, the fire continues to burn.
2: Fire and rescue teams remain on scene, battling that blaze. The families of two Australian backpackers who died in Laos after drinking tainted alcohol are expressing their deep disappointment after learning it's likely no one will face serious jail time over the deaths. 19-year-olds Holly Morton Bowles and Bianca Jones died after they unwittingly drank methanol. DFAT has now told their loved ones the most serious charges likely to be laid over the incident carry a maximum of 1 year in jail. The New South Wales Environment Watchdog is criticising the actions of a business owner who contaminated private build sites with toxic construction debris. Andrew Hughes promised clean soil to property owners, but instead delivered over 2,800 tonnes of waste contaminated with plastic, bricks and asbestos. He's been fined $335,000 in damages. An independent British review of social cohesion and resilience has found that activists of some faiths are using ostracisation to isolate, exclude and punish individuals of other faiths, especially Christians and Jews. The Government Commission report says the key obstacles to social cohesion were a perceived lack of governance and leadership, as well as widespread racial and religious discrimination. The study suggested that social contact between the British people and their institutions is broken because of growing support for extremist ideas on race and immigration. Nearly 70 male and female inmates have been baptised inside a jail in Florida. The Walton Sheriff's Office opened its doors to two churches to conduct the mass baptism. Their prison ministry focuses on rehabilitating and discipling inmates to completely turn around their lives. To sport, in the NRL, the Broncos defeated the Panthers 14-12 in a seesawing match. The Brisbane side bolstered by the return of key players, including skipper Adam Reynolds.
5: We knew it was going to be tough. We knew backs were against the wall, but the belief and the fight in this team is amazing. You know, for once, we haven't dropped our heads, going about our business to train, and we knew it would turn, and it was great to get a result tonight, but still a lot of work in front of us.
2: More than 15,000 people turned out for the match. And Minwoo Lee and Lucas Herbert are the best of the Aussie golfers after the opening round of the British Open, sitting at even par. They are five shots off the pace. And a double boost for the Swans ahead of their AFL game with Adelaide, Braden Campbell and Logan McDonald returning from injury. That's the latest Vision National News. I'm Tracy Weir.
6: Hey, Gavin here, and thanks for joining me for breakfast. And don't you find that food connects us? Whether it's noodles, sushi or a good curry, there's something about sharing meals that brings us closer. Community, that's God's design. I know it's weird to say this.

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2: Natasha Bedingfield's song Unwritten expresses some great truths. Bedingfield sings, "I am unwritten, I'm just beginning, the pen's in my hand, ending unplanned. Live life with arms wide open. Today is where your book begins. The rest is still unwritten." These lyrics reflect the truth that we hold the pen. Life is not something that happens to us. We can write the script. This does not mean we control life, but we can control how we will react and respond to life. Every day is an opportunity to write a new chapter, to start afresh. No matter how badly the past has been, the rest of your life is unwritten. Jesus promises to give us all a fresh beginning, a new start. We only need to turn to Jesus with an attitude that says that we want to start again, and Jesus will give you the opportunity for a new start. As Bedingfield sings, the rest is still unwritten.
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0: 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Whether you're just waking up already deep in your day, I want you to know you're valued, you're loved, and you're not alone. Have the best day.
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2: In stories making news, the families of two Australian backpackers who died in Laos after drinking tainted alcohol are expressing their deep disappointment after learning it's likely no one will face serious jail time over their deaths. 19-year-olds Holly Morton Bowles and Bianca Jones died after they unwittingly drank methanol. Advocates say the latest data indicating smoking rates have fallen are proof that the tobacco excise does not need to be cut. The latest figures show the number of Australians smoking fell to 5.6% in 2025, down from 8.3% in 2022-23. Protests have erupted in the Ukraine after the country's defence minister was replaced. The move to replace Mykhailo Fedorov is believed to have been sparked by tensions between he and the nation's commander-in-chief. Turning to sport, and in the NRL tonight, the Melbourne Storm take on the Roosters. That's the news and sport headlines. I'm Tracy Weir. More details on these stories in bulletins throughout the morning.
3: God's Money Matters with Darren Lordenbar.
4: Are you having trouble making ends meet, let alone trying to fit tithes and offerings into your budget? Are you like the man sharing with his mate who finds that he has nothing left to put in the offering plate once all the bills are paid? His wise mate gave him an interesting response. He said that maybe the problem is that you've got your budget upside down. You need to give the tithe first and then pay all your bills after that. Seems to me that we need sparrow-like faith, as mentioned in Luke 12:7, faith that believes and understands that God will provide all our needs. So it's about getting things in the right order, and giving back to God what's already His must be our first priority. If faith is about taking action, then sparrow faith is trusting God to take care of our needs by putting Him first. He cares for the sparrow, so how much more will He care for us? This faith is confident that God actually does own everything, and we are only the stewards. So do we believe that we are the stewards of what God gives us? That we don't actually own anything? That we're just the custodians? Do we really believe this? More importantly, do you really believe this? If you're having trouble finding the tithe in your budget, then can I challenge you to put God at the top of your budget? Turn your budget upside down, and then prioritize all other spending under this. Pray about it. Commit it to God, and see what He does in your life. See how He'll provide for you. Now just to be clear, a tithe is actually 1/10, or in other words, 10%. So you can't tithe 5%. That's just not tithing. Now we have our tithe at the top of our budget, let's deal with that age-old question. Should we give the tithe from our gross income or from our net income? If we truly understand who God is, then this really is the wrong question. God is the owner and the provider. We are the stewards. So 100% of it is already His. We're just taking care of it, and He's just asking for 10% of it back. It's for our benefit, not His. This is a chance for Him to grow our faith. Therefore, it's my belief that we should give 10% of our gross income. Now, maybe you think that tithing is pre-Jesus law, that once Jesus came to set us free, He removed us from the need for tithing. Well, in Luke 11:42, Jesus actually clearly confirms the tithe. Well, if you don't believe me, go and check it out for yourself. That's Luke 11:42. So if you're not tithing, can I challenge you to take up this step of faith? Be assured, God is trustworthy and faithful and merciful. He's kind and He's our Heavenly Father and the generous provider of all things.
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0: Some people like bacon and eggs, others a smoothie or some miso soup. However you do breakfast, I'm glad we're sharing this time together. This is Gavin Brett, and I hope you have the best day.
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2: Have you ever met someone whose life's credo is my way or the highway? Of course you have. Not fun, is it? Hi, I'm Bernie Diamond from ChristianityWorks.com. Relationships are fine as long as we get our own way. Even living and working under authority, which we all do, is fine until you don't get your own way. And let's be honest, most of us don't react all that well when that happens. So what's the secret to getting through that without on the one hand ruining the relationship and on the other feeling like a doormat? Have a listen to what God has to say. Love is patient. Love is kind. Love isn't envious or boastful or arrogant or rude. It doesn't insist on its own way. There it is, right there. The secret is not insisting on your own way. Laying down the right to have your own way willingly with a good heart because you value the other person. When you think of it that way, it ain't rocket science.
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Some mornings feel like climbing a mountain before you've even had breakfast. But remember this, Philippians 4:13 says, I can do all things through Christ who strengthens me. And that includes Mondays.

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2: In this bulletin, pleas for the Australian government to intervene in a court case in Laos and Telstra executives to face an inquiry. With more, I'm Tracy Weir. Telstra executives will today appear before a parliamentary inquiry investigating last week's outage. Nine's Nelson Scott has more.
3: The recent Telstra outage crippled its network, halted some train lines, and blocked more than 600 people from calling 000. Executives from the telco will today be hauled before a Senate inquiry to explain why emergency calls failed to go through during the disruption. Representatives from 000 will also front the hearing, which is being chaired by Green Senator Sarah Hanson-Young. The inquiry comes amid a separate investigation by the communications watchdog, which could see Telstra fined up to $30 million.
2: Nelson Scott. A crash between a B-double and a road train has caused a major explosion on the Hume Highway. The thoroughfare is closed in both directions between Yarra and Manton, southwest of Goulburn. And Acting Superintendent Peter Murray says they're still working on rescuing one of the drivers.
4: The other semi-trailer and cab have been involved in the fire. There are concerns for one of the drivers at this time. The other driver has been assessed by ambulance and conveyed to hospital. At this time, the fire continues to burn.
2: Fire and rescue teams remain on scene, battling that blaze. The families of two Australian backpackers who died in Laos after drinking tainted alcohol are expressing their deep disappointment after learning it's likely no one will face serious jail time over the deaths. 19-year-olds Holly Morton Bowles and Bianca Jones died after they unwittingly drank methanol. DFAT has now told their loved ones the most serious charges likely to be laid over the incident carry a maximum of 1 year in jail. The New South Wales Environment Watchdog is criticising the actions of a business owner who contaminated private build sites with toxic construction debris. Andrew Hughes promised clean soil to property owners, but instead delivered over 2,800 tonnes of waste contaminated with plastic, bricks and asbestos. He's been fined $335,000 in damages. An independent British review of social cohesion and resilience has found that activists of some faiths are using ostracisation to isolate, exclude and punish individuals of other faiths, especially Christians and Jews. The government commissioned report says the key obstacles to social cohesion were a perceived lack of governance and leadership, as well as widespread racial and religious discrimination. The study suggested that social contact between the British people and their institutions is broken because of growing support for extremist ideas on race and immigration. Nearly 70 male and female inmates have been baptised inside a jail in Florida. The Walton Sheriff's Office opened its doors to two churches to conduct the mass baptism. Their prison ministry focuses on rehabilitating and discipling inmates to completely turn around their lives. To sport, in the NRL, the Broncos defeated the Panthers 14-12 in a seesawing match. The Brisbane side bolstered by the return of key players, including skipper Adam Reynolds.
5: We knew it was going to be tough. We knew backs were against the wall, but the belief and the fight in this team is amazing. You know, for once, we haven't dropped our heads, going about our business of training. We knew it would turn, and it was great to get a result tonight, but still a lot of work in front of us.
2: More than 15,000 people turned out for the match. And Minwoo Lee and Lucas Herbert are the best of the Aussie golfers after the opening round of the British Open, sitting at even par. They are five shots off the pace. And a double boost for the Swans ahead of their AFL game with Adelaide, Braden Campbell and Logan McDonald returning from injury. That's the latest Vision National News. I'm Tracy Weir.
6: It's Gavin here. Thanks for spending your morning with me. I count it a privilege to share these moments together. It's like breakfast for the soul. Have a great day.